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Music Hall presents another one of its gala all-star revivals. Jokes Your Grandfather Used to Walk Out On, as told by Hope and Crosby, two witty wags, in their inimitable act called Laughs in One. Here they are, opening John Scott

0: Say, Bob.
1: Yes, sir.
0: You're just the fella I just the fella I want to see.
1: Whatever happened to those guys?
0: I don't know. I've got a small problem.
1: You got a problem?
0: Yes, I've got a problem.
1: What is it?
0: Where do the bugs go in the winter?
1: You can search me. Give them time. They'll get it. Give them time.
0: Hey, you know, that's pretty cute, Bob, but seriously, you know a fella named George Riley?
1: What's his name?
0: What's whose name?
1: George Riley.
0: Never heard of him.
1: Let it go, lady. You get it later. Let it go.
0: I don't want it. They don't hear what you're saying, Bob. You don't seem to be talking plainly this evening. What's wrong,
1: sir? Well, I just came from the dentist. I was having my teeth fixed.
0: What's that got to do with you not talking plainly?
1: Well, I only had a dollar in my pocket, so the dentist gave me buck teeth. A lot of sense to that, folks.
0: The dentist gave you buck teeth. Say, you're pretty smart, aren't you?
1: You'd think so if I told you what I named my cat.
0: What have you called your cat?
1: I call my cat Carbide.
0: Carbide?
1: I had to call her Carbide.
0: Why?
1: Wait a minute, because she had acetylene kittens. Acetylene kittens. Oh, boy. You can pick up blueprints on that one at the door as you go out, folks. Hit it, Professor.

0: to me.
1: Say, whatever happened to Mokes and Dokes?
2: Whatever happened to us?
0: You might have gone with the boys every night. You gave them up.
1: Don't quit now.
0: Just to bring
2: how long
0: me
2: did my nose hold out?
1: Recitation.
2: Ah, you wonderful daddy. The best of all parts. You taught me what all boys should know, the trick of the shell game and how to palm cards, and how to roll seven each throw. Oh, you wonderful daddy, oh daddy, while you were on deck, I know that I never can fail. So daddy, dear daddy, you better send check. They've set seven G's as my bail.
0: Oh, daddy, dear old.
2: Yes, the dear old dawn is breaking and the birds are nests are making. You've
0: more
2: been
0: more than a daddy to me.
2: You're my ever-loving daddy and I'm just your little laddie.
0: You might have gone with the boys every night.
2: Those naughty fellows,
0: you stayed at home.
2: It's nice at home
0: just to bring me upright. That's what they're saying, daddy, dear old.
1: You're a wonderful old daddy. You're not like my grandpa Snazzy.
0: Hey,
1: chicken frying on the pan, mammy full of Alabama.
0: You've been more than a dad and much less of a cat. Daddy, you've been a mother
2: with a little grass, a shaka, and a boomer and a racket.
0: Daddy, you've been a mother.
2: When I climb upon your knee, I am not up in a tree.
0: Eyes a muggin, boom, tee, yada. You've been a mother.
1: Oh, Bob, if that don't clinch us the last half in the old Alcazar in Crackpot, Colorado, I'm going to go back to calling square dances in a roundhouse.

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2: This week on Knee Deep in Bluegrass, a lot of songs to help celebrate our country's independence. 250 years, the semi-quincentennial. I have a lot of songs sprinkled throughout the show that will help us celebrate Independence Day, including several from the brand new Cody Norris Show release on Rebel Records, Spirit of America. Also, we'll hear from Balsam Range, Rock Hearts with Rhonda Vincent, Russell Moore in Third Time Out. We'll hear from Dale Ann Bradley with Kathy Kallick and Lori Lewis, East Nash Grass, Unspoken Tradition, Jody King featuring Larry Cordell, and a whole lot more. 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

Life I Left Behind from Balsam Range, that's their latest single. 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

That is East Nash Grass here on Knee Deep in Bluegrass, Railroading and Gambling. Thank you for being along for this week's Bluegrass Show. I'm sure happy that you're there, and I'm always happy to be here playing the bluegrass songs, the new, the old, and a lot in between. Unspoken Tradition from Asheville, North Carolina has a new album on the Mountain Home label, and their current focus track is an old Gatlin Brothers song. Here's All the Gold in California. All the

0: From East Tennessee, that's Trey Hensley and Tucson here on Knee Deep in Bluegrass. We also heard from Unspoken Tradition. Knee Deep in Bluegrass brought you in part by Foothills Country Ham.
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From the new project on Rebel Records by the Cody Norris Show, Spirit of America, that's Waving Old Glory here on Knee Deep in Bluegrass. Up next, on Mighty Chord Records, it's Jody King, North Carolina banjo player, and he got Larry Cordell to sing this old Steve Miller Band song from the 1970s, and boy, does Larry Cordell ever sing this one well. Here's Jet Airliner, Jody King.

0: Oh, yeah. Featuring Larry Cordell, that's Jody King, Jet Airliner here on Knee Deep in Bluegrass. I'm Cindy Balcom, and I hope that everything is just going great in your world. 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

Memories ain't missing. From the Graskells here on Knee Deep in Bluegrass. The Graskells were part of the 25th anniversary celebration of Rudy Fest at Poppy Mountain, Moorhead, Kentucky. Boy, what a great time that was. So much great music, wonderful hospitality, great crowds, and I got to visit with so many friends while visiting there. Congratulations to all the folks at Rudy Fest who have continued that tradition for 25 years. Frank Sullivan and Dirty Kitchen with a song now that Newgrass Revival had out years ago, but it's the latest single for Frank Sullivan, Looking Past You.

0: floor. The Krueger Brothers on Knee Deep in Bluegrass with Palette on the Floor. Before that, Frank Sullivan and Dirty Kitchen. Knee Deep in Bluegrass is brought to you in part by Nick Chandler Music.
1: 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My new Pine Kessel Records single is called Maria. 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
1: 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Our instructors are Don Sternberg, Emery Lester, Ralph McGee, as well as myself on the mandolin, Kenny Smith and Jeff Huffman on guitar track, Ron Stewart doing the fiddle and banjo tracks, Zach McClam on the bass, and a very special event happening on Friday with Mr. Doyle Lawson. You do not want to miss it.

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1: 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We're so excited about our brand new release from Rebel Records, Spirit of America. This is my first concept album, and man, we just couldn't be more excited about it. Celebrating the 250th anniversary of our beautiful country, this album features some old standards that I know everybody will be familiar with, and some brand new material that we're so excited for you to see. Be sure, stream it, download it. Hope you'll have it on your summertime playlist this year. 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And don't forget, the Spirit of America album is coming your way right now.

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2: 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We'll also be hearing from Ricky Skaggs, Doyle Lawson and Quicksilver, Dalian Vincent, Sonny Osborne, and more. To get the hour underway, Rock Hearts with Rhonda Vincent, This Is Why.

knee-deep in bluegrass, Russell Moore in Third Time Out, heading east to West Virginia. 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

From their new album, Spirit of America, the Cody Norris Show, United We Stand. Well, the latest for Kenny and Amanda Smith goes to Kenny's heritage, Cherokee. Tears of the Cherokee. Here's Kenny and Amanda on Knee Deep in Bluegrass.

0: From their forthcoming album, Kenny and Amanda Smith, Tears of the Cherokee. And on that new album, their 11-year-old daughter, Annabelle, makes her debut in the recording studio. She's just awesome. Knee Deep in Bluegrass brought to you in part by Foothills Country Ham.
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I'm about to play for you three of the very best female vocalists in bluegrass music. Talking about Dell-Ann Bradley, Lori Lewis, and Kathy Kallick. They teamed up on this old song for Pinecastle Records called Making Plans. Hope you enjoy it on Knee Deep in Bluegrass.

0: Daniel Grindstaff and the Uptown Troubadours. That's Denver here on Knee Deep in Bluegrass. And ahead of that, Dylan Bradley Making Plans, harmony vocals by Kathy Kallick and Lori Lewis. 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

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I'm Cindy Bauckham, and I'd like to invite you to visit the website, kneedeepinbluegrass.com. There's a contact page to get in touch. You can also connect with me through Facebook, Instagram, TikTok. Just look up my pages there. Next on Knee Deep in Bluegrass, here's Highway 40 Blues from Ricky Skaggs.

0: Ricky Skaggs with Highway 40 Blues. Ricky Skaggs and Kentucky Thunder are on tour with Dierks Bentley, the Off the Map tour. And I'm going to go to one of those shows in a couple of weeks, in fact, in Wilmington, North Carolina. Dierks Bentley, Ricky Skaggs, and Kentucky Thunder. Looking forward to that. Knee Deep in Bluegrass is brought to you in part by Rock Hearts.
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0: The new album from Daly and Vincent is called A Beautiful Life, and they are heading out on the Beautiful Life Tour, and just in July and August, they will be in Texas, Arizona, California, Oregon, Washington, Canada, Iowa, Wisconsin, and Missouri. Makes me tired just reading about it. But if you're in any of those areas, go out and enjoy Daly and Vincent. From that new album, A Beautiful Life, here's Moonshines on the Steel, Daly and Vincent on Knee Deep in Bluegrass.

That's Sunny Osbourne with America the Beautiful as we round out the Independence Day edition of Knee Deep in Bluegrass. Hope you have a safe and happy holiday, whether you're on vacation or putting burgers on the grill. Thank you for listening to Knee Deep in Bluegrass. 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They make it all possible. Foothills Country Ham, Pickett and Parsons, Get It Played, Turnberry Records, the Doc Watson Music Fest, Rock Hearts Music, and the Orange Army Bluegrass Festival. 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

She said she was not hungry, she did not care to eat. 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

0: Soren Lawson and Quicksilver. Good morning here on the 7th day of July. WPAQ in Mount Airy, North Carolina. We'll take a look at the forecast. 72 degrees, by the way. Muggy conditions. Some rain around the area and more on the way, hopefully, through the day. We'll look at that right after a little check on some AP news.
1: AP News, I'm Marcela Sanchez. Democrats are pulling their endorsements for Maine Senate candidate Graham Plantner. According to a political report, a woman has accused him of sexual assault. Plantner has faced other controversies. The AP's Lisa Dwyer has more.
2: A woman who previously dated Maine Senate candidate Graham Plantner says he drunkenly forced her to have sex after she told him to stop in 2021. Jenny Rassicott told Politico that she'd been in an on-and-off relationship with Plantner, but says she cut off contact after that night and told him the incident was not consensual. Plantner posted a video on his social media campaign account saying,
3: "Any accusation of non-consensual behavior is categorically false."
2: Plantner has canceled a number of town halls.
3: "Regardless of the inaccuracy of the reporting, but mindful the political reality will inflict, we are taking the time to reflect on the best path forward."
2: Plantner is seeking to unseat Maine's Republican Senator Susan Collins. I'm Lisa Dwyer.
1: President Trump will arrive in Turkey for a NATO summit today. NATO allies are expected to showcase new military projects worth billions of dollars. They're trying to convince Trump they're boosting defense spending. A tanker caught fire in the Strait of Hormuz after a projectile hit it. British maritime officials say the environment was not affected. Iran State Television says the tanker was attacked while ignoring warnings. It did not directly claim the assault. The U.S. soccer team was knocked out of the World Cup last night. Belgium beat the Americans 4-1 in Seattle. More on this and other stories at apnews.com. This is AP News.
0: This is WPAQ. Let's take a look at the forecast. 72 degrees is our temperature with, of course, muggy conditions out of the starting gate. That humidity factor, 100%. It's not going to get any higher than that. And some chances of rain. Some light showers through the area last evening and a better possibility.

0: possibility of it for the next couple of days in the PM hours. Temperatures today around 90. We have partly sunny skies. 70% chance of showers and thunder showers after 2 p.m. today through parts of the evening. Overnight low 68. We just go around this merry-go-round again all the way through to the end of the week. Temperatures around 90, 91 each day. Clouds move in and maybe a possibility of a cooling off shower. Percentages looking pretty good for Wednesday afternoon, 60%. Overnight lows, by the way, in the upper 60s. Thursday night, overnight low 66. You're going to feel a little bit of a difference in that. But Friday, around 92 again, and sunny. No mention of rain on Friday. Some more chance of rain showing up in the forecast toward the end of the week. And some of those overnight temperatures starting to trim down a couple of notches, too. So that'll play into a little better day as far as temperatures go as we move toward the middle of the month. Currently, again, 72 degrees with 100% humidity. And expect some showers and thunder showers maybe this afternoon. Hopefully, we'll get some rain to keep things a little cooler and put some moisture in the ground.
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0: Well, humidity at 100% right now. We're at 72 degrees. Better chances of rain for the next few days. 70% chance this afternoon and evening. Showers and thunder showers possible for the area. Maybe a broader scope of chances of rain. Overnight lows basically around 68, somewhere along that area, all through the week till about at least, with the exception of a couple of mornings. Going to get cooler mornings there. Thursday night, 66. And Sunday night, 65, where it looks. So a little bit of change in temperature. Daytime highs around 90 each day. Again, those chances of rain a little more magnified this afternoon and tomorrow afternoon. 60% chance of rain in the afternoon and evening. And about a 50% chance of rain Thursday afternoon into the evening. The weekend has some 30 to 40% chances of showers right now in the p.m. hours. 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

Coming up at the top of the hour, we'll have news presented by Braddock and Hyatt Furniture. Our morning devotions today at 10 a.m. features Jeannie Mears of the Mountain View Holiness Church and a member of the Mattery Ministerial Association. That is at 10 a.m. this morning and every morning this week here over WPAQ.

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1: Okay.
0: They say I got all the parts to it, but I got them in the wrong place.
2: Who'd you learn that from, Tommy? Texas gal.
0: Rafe, Brady.

taking a look at sports and World Cup play, it's all over for the U.S. as Belgium ran roughshod over the Americans 4-1 last night in the final 16. Although the FIFA had rescinded Pelarn Belogan's suspension a day earlier, it didn't matter as the Red Devils ran over the Americans to advance to the final 8. The U.S. was outclassed by European royalty, reduced to a wobbly team that, after playing with energy and cohesion for weeks, was out of depth. In the earlier contest, Spain has looked like one of the most complete teams and thoroughly dominated Portugal Monday, posting a 1-0 shutout to advance. Turning to play at Wimbledon yesterday, the U.S. Taylor Fritz, number 6 seed, advanced in 3 straight sets over Alexander Bublik, the number 10 seed, 7-6, 6-4, 6-4. The upset of the day came when Flavio Cabolli, the number 9 seed, knocked off number 5 seed Alex de Minaur, 7-5, 7-6, 6-3. Also, the longest contest of the day came when Arthur Fury took a 5-set win over Grigor Dimitrov, 7-5, 6-3, 6-4, 6-4, 7-6. And that contest between number 2 seed Alexander Zverev and Jiří Lehecka was postponed after they ran out due to the curfew. That contest was suspended and will be picked up earlier today. In women's play, the U.S. Madison Keys, number 26 seed, lost in straight sets to Czechia's Linda Noskova, the number 9 seed. Noskova posted the 6-4, 7-6 win to advance. And the United States' Ashlyn Krueger also fell in straight sets, losing to the Ukraine's Marta Kostyuk, 4-6, 4-6. Well, as we've moved into July, the upcoming high school sports season is not far away. Several local and area teams will be allowed to start their preseason workouts in just a matter of weeks. This includes 2 additions to the high school ranks this year. Girls flag football will begin practice August 31st, with the first games beginning September 9th. The seedings will be on October 28th, with state championship scheduled for November 14th. Also in the spring of 2027, boys volleyball will start at the same time as the rest of the spring sports on February 15th. Their first games will be played on March 1st, seeding set for May 6th, and state championships will be played May 22nd. It's not yet been revealed how many brackets the new sports will have. The North Carolina High School Athletic Association also has not yet said how many games will be required to play in the regular season. Typically, non-football sports aim for 24-game seasons, but both of these new sports could come into a tad short of that number. First practice days for all high school sports begins July 29th, with the exception of flag football, which again starts July 31st. In boys football, the first day of scrimmage lines up on August 7th. Week 1 of the regular season begins August 21st and runs through October 30th. The playoff first round is November 6th. Followed by regional action December 4th and the state championship scheduled for December 10th through the 12th. In boys soccer, the first game is lined up for August 10th with a playoff schedule for November 2nd, the state championships November 19th through the 21st. Meanwhile, girls tennis also tees off August 10th. The individual pre-regionals October 5th, the individual regionals October 16th through the 17th, and the individual state championships October 23rd to the 24th. First round in dual action is October 12th, with the championships wrapping up October 30th and 31st. Also, first contest for volleyball and cross country, as well as girls golf, are August 10th. Girls state championships in volleyball are also October 30th, 31st. Cross country championships wrap up November 6th and 7th. And girls golf state titles will be decided October 26th through the 27th. Scores from last night again in World Cup play. The U.S. run and the World Cup came to an end, losing to Belgium 4-1. Also, Spain shutting out Portugal 1-0 in the final 16. Today, Argentina will be playing Egypt, and Switzerland takes on Colombia. Winners in the WNBA last night at Golden State beating Washington on the road 62-49. Also, Connecticut won at Minnesota 90-89, and Seattle posted an 82-64 win at L.A. against the Sparks. A limited supply of Major League games last night,
In the American League, Jose Caballero's two home runs powered the Yankees 5-1 over the Tampa Bay Rays, with the Yankees ace Cam Schlitter allowing one hit in 8 innings. That was the only game on tap in the American League last evening. In the National League, road winners had the Mets beating Atlanta 7-6 in 10 innings, and Arizona was an 8-0 winner at San Diego. On the home diamond, the Dodgers beat Colorado 8-7 in 11 innings, and Milwaukee got past St. Louis 4-3. And in interleague play, James Wood's grand slam helped power the Washington Nationals to a 12-11 win over the Houston Astros at home. Meanwhile, Kansas City rolled over Philadelphia 15-1 at home, and San Francisco took a 10-1 win at Candlestick Park over Toronto. No minor league games yesterday, as they pick back up this afternoon. In single-A play, Hickory at Augusta, Salem will be at Columbia. In the Sally League, Greensboro will host Greenville. Winston-Salem will be on the road at Asheville. And in AAA play, Nashville visits Charlotte, and Durham will be at Jacksonville. And for WPAQ and WSYD Sports, I'm Bob King reporting.

For WPAQ and WSYD News, I'm Bob King. In Virginia, a Supreme Court panel has denied the Attorney General's request to consolidate four gun cases challenging the state's new assault weapons ban. Earlier yesterday, the panel heard arguments in Charlottesville for about 90 minutes. At issue is whether four separate legal challenges to the new law should be consolidated and heard as one case before the state Supreme Court. The ban makes it illegal to buy, sell, make, or transfer assault weapons and high-capacity magazines. Monday's decision now means the legal challenges will proceed in separate jurisdictions. In other news, the 4th of July weekend proved deadly on the roads for some Virginia motorists. Two residents of Troutdale died in a head-on collision in Smith County on July 3rd. State police say 50-year-old Sonia Baker and 64-year-old David Shore were found dead at the scene. Troopers were dispatched to the Sugar Grove Highway Road near Raccoon Brand Campground around 12:10 p.m. to a report of a collision involving two vehicles on Friday. A preliminary investigation indicated Baker, who was driving a Nissan Pathfinder, was traveling north on Sugar Grove Highway when she crossed the center line. She struck Shore head-on, who was driving southbound in his Dodge Ram. Also, a Dublin, Virginia resident died in a motorcycle crash on I-81 in Pulaski County on July 2nd. 67-year-old Timothy Cox was found dead at the scene. Troopers responded to Interstate 81 North at exit 94 to the crash around 4:15 p.m. While operating his Harley-Davidson Street Glide, Cox entered the interstate when he ran off the road and hit two signs. The motorcycle then overturned. From Henry County, a man was arrested after explosives were found in his vehicle. The Virginia State Police trooper was leaving the Henry County Adult Detention Center just before 1 p.m. when he spotted a Toyota Tacoma on DuPont Road. The trooper investigated the truck and found a man in the driver's seat who allegedly made concerning comments about having explosive devices in the vehicle. Troopers found elements of homemade explosive devices, but there was no threat made against the detention center or any other facility. The man's name and charges have not been released. And a man who was wanted on numerous Southwest Virginia counties in Southwest Virginia counties was arrested in Patrick County on Friday. Patrick County Sheriff's deputies attempted to initiate a traffic stop on a Honda Accord traveling at 72 miles an hour in a 55-mile zone Friday. The speeding vehicle then attempted to elude the deputy by traveling down Connect Road and Mountain View Loop. The vehicle eventually stopped at Ripperman Lane, where the suspect fled on foot. He was later found at Rich Creek Drive and Progress Drive. 36-year-old Robert Allen Trent Jr. was arrested. He had outstanding warrants from Carroll, Pulaski, Appomattox, Buckingham, and Wythe counties on a vast array of charges that included failure to appear for underlying charges of abduction, malicious wounding, and assault on a law enforcement officer, DUI, shoplifting, distribution of marijuana,

0: and probation violation. He's now being held in the Patrick County Jail without bond. In North Carolina news, Governor Josh Stein spent Monday turning some of the lawmakers' biggest bipartisan priorities into law. The four bills signed touch on some of North Carolina's biggest challenges, from gang violence to mental health to the state's housing shortage and thousands of vacant government jobs. The first bill signed was Jalea's Law, named after 13-year-old Jalea Tunay, who was killed by alleged gang members in Goldsboro last December. This law creates a dedicated three-person gang prosecution team, also strengthens penalties for gang activity, and makes it easier for prosecutors to bring gang-related charges. Stein also signed a sweeping overhaul of North Carolina's involuntary commitment system. He said too many people with mental illnesses are caught in a revolving door of hospitals, jails, and courtrooms without receiving the help they need. Meanwhile, House Bill 162 eliminates mandatory minimum off-street parking requirements for many new developments, giving builders more flexibility and reducing construction costs. The final bill signed Monday overhauls the state human resource system for the first time in decades, with the goal of making working for state government more desirable and competitive. In other news, a paramedic was killed when an ambulance hauling a patient was slammed from behind on U.S. 74 and flipped over. This occurred yesterday at 8 a.m. in Gaston County. The ambulance was eastbound on U.S. 74 near Interstate 85. A Dodge Challenger was traveling at a high rate of speed on U.S. 74 when it rear-ended the ambulance, causing it to overturn. Ashley Moore, 37, of Lawndale, was treating a patient in the back of the ambulance when she was thrown out and suffered fatal injuries. The driver of the ambulance and patient were not seriously injured. Investigators say the driver of the Dodge Challenger was hospitalized with minor injuries. Of course, that crash remains under investigation. And some local and area news, that shaking you might have experienced over the weekend might not have came from the various fireworks that resonated in the air over North Carolina this past holiday weekend. The U.S. Geological Survey reported an earthquake in northwestern North Carolina Saturday evening. A magnitude 1.9 earthquake was reported around 7:16 p.m. in Wilkes County, with a depth of 4 kilometers or kilometers, around 2.49 miles. The quake was reported 2.1 miles west-northwest of Thurman, also 21.5 miles west-southwest of Mount Airy, and 35.9 miles west-northwest of Louisville. And something coming up this Saturday, the first ever Tour de Greenway bike event is scheduled. The inaugural event is free and open to the public. Organizers say it's aimed at showcasing the power of recreation in the city through the Granite City Greenway. The Tour de Greenway is described as a community adventure, offering folks an opportunity to experience the full beauty of the Greenway. This will start around 8 a.m. on July 11th from the parking lot at Veterans Memorial Park on West Lebanon Street. Participants will travel along Mount Airy's most treasured recreational assets for a morning of fitness and fun. The tour continues along the 8 miles of the Greenway to its eastern endpoint at Technology Lane. Water and refreshments will be available along the route, with a shuttle service running until 11 a.m. that day for participants' convenience. And for WPAQ and WSYD News, I'm Bob King reporting.
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Now, here are the obituaries presented by WPAQ as a public service. With heavy hearts, we announce that Rose Marie Bevins, 48, entered into eternal rest on July 2nd at Forsyth Medical Center. She passed peacefully, surrounded by the love of her family, with her daughter Tessa and her son Logan holding her hands until her very last breath. Rose was born on February the 22nd, 1978, in Winston-Salem, to Brenda Carter and James Bevins. Rose lived a life that was not without challenges, but through it all, she remained full of love, laughter, and a heart that never stopped caring. Her proudest and greatest joy came in July of 2023 when she became Grammy to her precious granddaughter, Celeste Jade. From the moment Celeste was born, Rose cherished every second she spent with her. Family left to cherish her memory, daughter, Contessa McMillan, and husband, William, sons, Bradley Tate and James Logan Tate, granddaughter, Celeste Jade McMillan, parents, Brenda Carter and husband Danny and James Bevins, sisters, Rebecca Becky Bevins, Tina Leftwich and husband Brandon, brothers, Travis Bevins, Alvin Bevins and wife Brandy, beloved companion, her cat Layla, as well as many nieces, nephews, extended family members and dear friends. In accordance with Rose's wishes, we will be holding a private viewing. A celebration of life will be announced and held at a later date, where family and friends will be invited together, share memories, and celebrate the beautiful life she lived. Online condolences may be made at moodyfuneralservices.com. Mr. Jimmy Michael Hardy, 72, of Siloam, entered into eternal rest on Saturday at Novant Forsyth Medical Center in Winston-Salem, surrounded by his loving family. Mr. Hardy was born on October the 18th, 1953, in Surrey County, to the late Jimmy Clark and Opal Irene Hamlin Hardy. He was a graduate of Surrey Central High School, began his work career with Hardy Brothers Trucking. Later, he started his own trucking service business and operated it for 25 years. After he closed his garage, he began a home renovation business until he retired. He was a faithful member of Siloam Baptist Church, surviving his wife of 53 years, Karen Poindexter Hardy, daughter Emily Hardy Cave and Matthew, son Zachary Hardy and Sarah, grandchildren Caitlin Cave, Laney Cave Shore and Logan, Mallory Cave, Jack Hardy, Saul Hardy, great-grandchild Sutton Shore, brothers and sister-in-law Rex Hardy, Gerald Hardy and Stephanie, along with several nieces and nephews. In addition to his parents, he was preceded in death by his sister-in-law Sharon Smith Hardy. A celebration of life will take place Wednesday, tomorrow, July the 8th, at 3 o'clock at Siloam Baptist Church, Reverend Bill Faw officiating. Visitation will be held at the church from 2 to 3 prior to the service. In lieu of flowers, memorials may be made to step-by-step fund in care of Hugh Chatham Health Foundation. Attention, Allie Wood, 180 Parkwood Drive, Elkin, North Carolina. The family would like to give a special thanks to our special family, especially Allie Wood, Dana Prevett, Stephanie Allen, and many more at Hugh Chatham Pulmonary and Cardiac Rehab, Elkin. Moody Funeral Service of Mount Airy is serving the Jimmy Michael Hardy family. Mrs. Lily Elizabeth Wood Isaacs, 94 of State Road, passed away Thursday
July 2nd at Willowbrook Rehabilitation and Care in Yadkinville. She was born June 1st, 1932 in Surry County to the late Rancie Wood and the late Lottie Simpson Wood. In addition to her parents, she was preceded in death by her loving husband, William Dare Isaacs, her son, William Dale Isaacs, her four sisters and three brothers. Mrs. Isaacs, a loving wife, mother, and grandmother, left to cherish her memories a son and daughter-in-law, Robert and Kanika Isaacs, and her grandchildren, Jason Isaacs, Joshua Isaacs, and Michael. A graveside service will be this morning at 11 in the Union Hill Cemetery, Pastor Corey Honeycutt officiating. Moody Davis Funeral Service Dobson is respectfully serving the Isaacs family. Mr. Bobby Ray Johnson, 82, of Mount Airy, passed away Wednesday afternoon, July 1st, at Novant Health Forsyth Medical Center, Winston-Salem. Mr. Johnson was born July the 29th, 1943, in Surry County, the youngest of five children born to the late Euless and Latta May Wall Johnson. Bobby grew up in the Ararat community and attended Eldora School. He dedicated 30 years of service to Pike Electric before retiring. He is survived by his daughter and son-in-law, Judy and Steve Phillips, a son and daughter-in-law, David and Heather Johnson, four grandchildren, five great-grandchildren, several nieces and nephews. In addition to his parents, Mr. Johnson was preceded in death by his wife, Mary Frances Bingman Johnson, four sisters, Roxanne Tucker, Bessie Tilly, Annie Johnson, and Nellie Hall. The funeral service will take place tomorrow, Wednesday, July the 8th, at 2 o'clock at Moody Funeral Home Chapel in Mount Airy, Reverend Joe Lambert officiating. Burial follows in the Piney Grove Baptist Church Cemetery. And the family will be receiving friends tonight from 6 to 8 at Moody's. At other times, the family welcomes friends to the home of Judy and Steve Phillips on Simpson Road in Mount Airy. The family wishes to express their heartfelt gratitude to the palliative care team at Novant Health Forsyth Medical Center.

0: 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Mrs. Jane Ray Lowry King, age 97, of Mount Airy, entered into God's glory and the presence of our Lord Jesus Christ on Tuesday, June 30th, at the Joan and Howard Wultz Hospice Home in Dobson, surrounded by her loving family. Mrs. King was born January the 16th, 1929, in Surrey County, to the late John Raymond and Bertie Williams Lowry. Mrs. King was a faithful member of Mount Airy Wesleyan Church, surviving a daughter and son-in-law, Kelly King Stevens and Terrell, son and daughter-in-law, Stanley Meredith King III and Joan, three grandchildren and spouses, seven grandchildren, or that's seven great-grandchildren, I think, and in addition to her parents, Mrs. King was preceded in death by her husband of 75 years, Stanley Meredith King, Jr. The funeral is today at 2 o'clock at the Mount Airy Wesleyan Church, Reverend Jason Madison and Pastor Don Boyles officiating. Interment follows in Oakdale Cemetery. The family will receive friends today from 1 p.m. until time for the service at 2. Moody Funeral Service Mount Airy has been entrusted with the arrangements. Mr. Wiley Jackson Lawson, Jr., age 79, of Mount Airy, passed away Sunday morning at the Wultz Hospice Home. Mr. Lawson was born in Surrey County, March 20th, 1947, to the late Wiley Jackson Lawson, Sr., or Wiley Jackson Lawson Sr. and Della Mae Martin Lawson. Mr. Lawson was a man of many traits, whether he was working at R.J. Reynolds or building gazebos for Leonard's. Left to cherish his memories are his loving children, Charlotte Green, Anthony Lawson, and Becky. Grandchildren, Adriana Montgomery, Krista Prophet, great-grandchildren, Reagan Montgomery, Peyton Willard, Ashlyn Willard, Lexi Prophet, Dakota Prophet, and Mavis Prophet, brother and sisters-in-law, Thomas Keith Lawson, and Bonnie Alice Tate, Mary Lawson, several nieces and nephews. In addition to his parents, Mr. Lawson was preceded in death by his loving wife, Thelma Lawson, great-grandson Joshua Montgomery, brothers Billy Ray Lawson, Philip James Lawson. A celebration of Mr. Lawson's life will be held on Thursday, July the 9th, at 11 a.m. at the Moody Funeral Home in Mount Airy, Reverend Stephen Hamm officiating. Burial follows at the Indian Grove Family Cemetery. The family will receive friends Thursday, July 9th, from 10 a.m. until time for the service at Moody's. Flowers accepted or memorial donations may be made to a charity of the donor's choice. Moody's of Mount Airy is respectfully serving the Lawson family. 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WPAQ Mount Airy, North Carolina, would like to extend our condolences to the bereaved. Coming up on 8 o'clock on this Tuesday morning, WPAQ Mount Airy, North Carolina, we now have a hymn of the day presented by Gullions Christian Supply and Homeschool Headquarters in King and Statesville.
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0: 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Stay tuned. Tim here for the Mount Morning Show, and we've got the news, weather, and sports all coming up. 73 degrees.
3: AP News, I'm Marcela Sanchez. President Trump is set to arrive in Ankara, Turkey today for a two-day NATO summit. The president has branded NATO a paper tiger that would cease to function without American arms and leadership. Meanwhile, NATO has unveiled a series of military projects worth billions of dollars in an attempt to persuade Trump that U.S.

0: its allies are converting fresh defense spending into real firepower. An EU-wide facility could speed up deportations for families and kids. The AP's Ben Thomas has more.
1: The Trump administration plans to open a 528-bed holding center for migrant families and unaccompanied children awaiting removal from the U.S. It's being built in Alexandria, Louisiana, next to an airfield that's become the nation's largest hub of deportation flights. Immigration and Customs Enforcement says the facility's not a detention center, but a staging facility. The location would remove logistical headaches caused by extracting children from foster homes and shelters and not having anywhere to put them during final preparations for flight. I'm Ben Thomas.
0: Democrats have begun pulling their endorsements for Maine Democratic Senate candidate Graham Plattner. This came after a political report said a woman had accused him of sexual assault. Plattner has denied the allegation, but said he would be considering the next steps for his campaign.
2: Regardless of the inaccuracy of the reporting, but mindful the political reality will inflict, we are taking the time to reflect on the best path forward.
0: World shares and U.S. futures were mixed, following a rebound for artificial intelligence stocks that lifted benchmarks on Wall Street. More stories at apnews.com. This is AP News.
3: This is WPAQ weather. Let's take a look at that weather forecast for the listening area. We are calling for a chance of showers and thunderstorms today, and possibly, that's all day, because it says before 2 p.m., then between 2 and 5, and maybe after 5. So it's just a chance of showers and thunderstorms all day, 70% chance, partly sunny and hot, high near 92 degrees. Then for tonight, we're looking at a chance of showers and thunderstorms mainly before midnight, 30% chance, partly cloudy, low around 68. Wednesday, 60% chance of showers and thunderstorms, increasing clouds and hot, high near 90. 40% chance of showers and thunderstorms Wednesday night, mostly cloudy, low of 67. Thursday, 50-50 chance of showers and thunderstorms during the day. 30% chance on Thursday night, mostly sunny and hot, high of 92, low of 66. No mention of any rain on Friday. Sunny on Friday, high of 93, low of 69. We do have a 30% chance of afternoon and evening showers and thunderstorms on Saturday. Partly sunny and hot, high of 91, low of 67. 60% chance of showers and thunderstorms Sunday and Sunday night, high of 88, low of 65. So the only day that we do not have any chance of any showers and thunderstorms is Friday. Presently, we stand at 73 degrees at WPAQ. That is your weather forecast. 8 minutes past 8 o'clock your time. Let's turn to the king of the airwaves, Bob King in sports.
4: Taking a look at sports and World Cup play, it's all over for the U.S. as Belgium ran roughshod over the Americans 4-1 last night in the final 16. Although the FIFA had rescinded Forlorn Balogun's suspension a day earlier, it didn't matter as the Red Devils ran over the Americans to advance to the final 8. The U.S. was outclassed by European royalty, reduced to a wobbly team that after playing with energy and cohesion for weeks was out of depth. In the earlier contest, Spain has looked like one of the most complete teams and thoroughly dominated Portugal Monday, posting a 1-0 shutout to advance. Turning to play at Wimbledon yesterday, the U.S. Taylor Fritz, number 6 seed, advanced in 3 straight sets over Alexander Bublik, the number 10 seed, 7-6, 6-4, 6-4. The upset of the day came when Flavio Cabolli, the number 9 seed, knocked off number 5 seed Alex de Minaur, 7-5, 7-6, 6-3. Also, the longest contest of the day came when Arthur Fury took a 5-set win over Grigor Dimitrov, 7-5, 6-3, 6-4, 6-4, 7-6. And that contest between number 2 seed Alexander Zverev and Jiří Lehecka was postponed after they ran out due to the curfew. That contest was suspended and will be picked up earlier today. In women's play, the U.S. Madison Keys, number 26 seed, lost in straight sets to Czechia's Linda Noskova, the number 9.

0: 9 seed. Moskova posted a 6-4, 7-6 win to advance. And the United States' Ashlyn Krueger also fell in straight sets, losing to the Ukraine's Marta Kostyuk, 4-6, 4-6. Well, as we've moved into July, the upcoming high school sports season is not far away. Several local and area teams will be allowed to start their preseason workouts in just a matter of weeks. This includes two additions to the high school ranks this year. Girls flag football will begin practice August 31st, with the first games beginning September 9th. The seedings will be on October 28th, the state championship scheduled for November 14th. Also in the spring of 2027, boys volleyball will start at the same time as the rest of the spring sports on February 15th. Their first games will be played on March 1st. Seeding set for May 6th, and state championships will be played May 22nd. It's not yet been revealed how many brackets the new sports will have. The North Carolina High School Athletic Association also has not yet said how many games will be required to play in the regular season. Typically, non-football sports aim for 24-game seasons, but both of these new sports could come into a tad short of that number. First practice days for all high school sports begins July 29th, with the exception of flag football, which again starts July 31st. And boys football, the first day of scrimmage, lines up on August 7th. Week 1 of the regular season begins August 21st and runs through October 30th. The playoff first round is November 6th, followed by regional action December 4th, and the state championship scheduled for December 10th through the 12th. In boys soccer, the first game is lined up for August 10th, with a playoff schedule for November 2nd, the state championships November 19th through the 21st. Meanwhile, girls tennis also tees off August 10th. The individual pre-regionals October 5th, the individual regionals October 16th through the 17th, and the individual state championships October 23rd through the 24th. First round in dual action is October 12th, with the championships wrapping up October 30th and 31st. Also, first contest for volleyball and cross country, as well as girls golf, are August 10th. Girls state championships in volleyball are also October 30th, 31st. Cross country championships wrap up November 6th and 7th. And girls golf state titles will be decided October 26th through the 27th. Scores from last night again in World Cup play. The U.S. run and the World Cup came to an end, losing to Belgium 4-1. Also, Spain shutting out Portugal 1-0 in the final 16. Today, Argentina will be playing Egypt, and Switzerland takes on Colombia. Winners in the WNBA last night at Golden State beating Washington on the road 62-49. Also, Connecticut won at Minnesota 90-89, and Seattle posted an 82-64 win at L.A. against the Sparks. A limited supply of Major League games last night. In the American League, Jose Caballero's two home runs powered the Yankees 5-1 over the Tampa Bay Rays, with the Yankees ace Cam Schlitter allowing one hit in 8 innings. That was the only game on tap in the American League last evening. In the National League, road winners had the Mets beating Atlanta 7-6 in 10 innings, and Arizona was an 8-0 winner at San Diego. On the home diamond, the Dodgers beat Colorado 8-7 in 11 innings, and Milwaukee got past St. Louis 4-3. And in interleague play, James Wood's grand slam helped power the Washington Nationals to a 12-11 win over the Houston Astros at home. Meanwhile, Kansas City rolled over Philadelphia 15-1 at home, and San Francisco took a 10-1 win at Candlestick Park over Toronto. No minor league games yesterday, as they pick back up this afternoon. In single-A play, Hickory at Augusta, Salem will be at Columbia. In the Sally League, Greensboro will host Greenville. Winston-Salem will be on the road at Asheville. And in triple-A play, Nashville visits Charlotte, and Durham will be at Jacksonville. And for WPAQ and WSYD Sports, I'm Bob King reporting.
1: Thank you, Bob King. It is 14 minutes past the hour of 8 o'clock. It's time for the Mountain Morning Show.

Good Tuesday morning to you, everyone. This is your old radio pal, Tim Fry, with you once again. It's a Tuesday edition of the Mountain Morning Show. If you had to be at work at 8 o'clock, you're 17 minutes late. What are you going to tell the boss? Deer, boss. They're everywhere. Deer. I actually had to stop. I had to stop twice on Quaker Road coming in this morning. There were two deer went in front of me, just kind of moseying along, you know, and the first one went across, the last one just stood there in the middle of the road and looked at me. I had to blow the horn. And I went on down a little further, and another one just came slowly across the road. So, you know, of course, it wouldn't have slowed me down 17 minutes, but it did make me slow down. I thought, maybe I better drive under the speed limit a little bit here. But, you know, it's with everything, you know, I left the window down in my car last night and it rained and I had to go get some plastic and all put over it before I could leave the house, boss, because the seat's soaking wet. That's my story. I'm sticking to it. But watch out for the deer this morning because they're everywhere. They're everywhere. Just like Santa Claus, they're everywhere. If you have to be at work at 8:30, you got a little time to get there. If you have to be at work at 9 o'clock, grab a cup of coffee, some milk or juice. Get to feeling good before you head out that door this morning. It's our job to bring you some traveling music, so here we go.

Flying south to Dixie, that's Daryl Webb with a little help from Terry Eldridge on that. And we also heard Sally Gooden from the Mountain Park Old Time Band and Putting 2 Feet on the Floor from the Crow Brothers and Pretty Little Widow from the Lonesome River Band. It's 8:28, let's go ahead and get this one in.

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Tim Fry with you on the Mountain Morning Show. Let's see what happened today in history. Today is Tuesday, July 7th, the 188th day of 2026. There are 177 days left in the year. On this date in 1865, four people were hanged in Washington, D.C. for conspiring with John Wilkes Booth to assassinate President Abraham Lincoln. Lewis Powell, David Harold, George Atzerodt, and Mary Surratt, the first woman to be executed by the federal government. On this date in 1898, President William McKinley signed the Newlands Resolution approving the annexation of the Republic of Hawaii. Okay. On this date in 1930, construction began on Boulder Dam, now known as Hoover Dam. On this date in 1976, the United States Military Academy at West Point included female cadets for the first time as 119 women joined the class of 1980. On this date in 1981, President Ronald Reagan announced he was nominating Arizona Judge Sandra Day O'Connor to become the first female justice on the U.S. Supreme Court. On this date in 2005, terrorist bombings in three underground stations and a double-decker bus killed 52 people and four bombers in the worst attack on London since World War II. On this date in 2010, Los Angeles police arrested and charged Lonnie Franklin Jr. in the city's grim sleeper serial killings. Franklin, who was sentenced to death for the killings of nine women and a teenage girl, died in prison in March of 2020 at the age of 67. On this date in 2013, Andy Murray became the first British man in 77 years to win the Wimbledon title, beating Novak Djokovic. Now, I have trouble with tennis names. Novak Djokovic in the final. On this date in 2016, Micah Johnson, a Black Army veteran who served in Afghanistan, opened fire on Dallas police, killing five officers in an act of vengeance for the fatal shootings of black men. The attack ended with Johnson being killed by a bomb delivered by a police robot. On this date in 2021, a squad of gunmen assassinated Haitian President Jovenel Moïse and wounded his wife in an overnight raid on their home.

0: On this date in 2022, British Prime Minister Boris Johnson announced his resignation after top government officials quit over the latest scandal to engulf him, this one involving his appointment of a politician who had been accused of sexual misconduct. That is today in history. We'll let you know who's having a birthday around 12:30 or so, and we've got a pretty long list. If you're having a birthday, hope you have 100 more, and we're all here to help you celebrate. Our thought for the day comes from Theodore Roosevelt. It was Teddy Roosevelt who said, "A thorough knowledge of the Bible is worth more than a college education." That from Theodore Roosevelt. Good thought for the day. All right, let's turn to the weather forecast, and the weather forecast brought to you by Foothills Garage Doors.
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0: Here's the latest forecast from the WPAQ Weather Center, and it looks like this. We are calling for a slight chance of showers and thunderstorms this morning, and then more likely this afternoon, a 70% chance. I look for partly sunny and hot, high near 92 degrees. Then tonight, a 30% chance of showers and thunderstorms, mainly before midnight, partly cloudy, low around 68. Wednesday, 60% chance of showers and thunderstorms during the day, more likely in the afternoon. Otherwise, increasing clouds and hot, high near 90. 40% chance of showers and thunderstorms Wednesday night with a low of 67. Thursday, 50-50 chance of showers and thunderstorms on Thursday. 30% chance of showers and thunderstorms Thursday afternoon. We're looking for mostly sunny and hot, high of 92, low of 66. Sunny and hot on Friday, high of 93, low of 69. No mention of any rain on Friday. Then looking at the weekend, a 30% chance of afternoon evening showers and thunderstorms Saturday, 60% chance Sunday. Look for a high of 91 on Saturday, high of 88 on Sunday. Right now, 75 degrees at WPAQ. 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We'll be right back.
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0: All right, let's get back to more music. Let's see if we can make you grin a little bit. Come on, smile for me.

Now, I know a man, he's a hard-working man. He gets up real early and he goes downtown. About 15 minutes after he's been gone, there's a big milk truck pulls up on the lawn. That milkman rushes up to the door where that man's wife's waiting in a kimono, and she plants a big old kiss on his cheek, and they go inside. And that truck never moves for an hour or two. Well, it's none of my business. One day I called him aside and told him what was going on while he was gone. He said, well, I guess that's so, but do you know we're never out of milk or cottage cheese or yogurt, ice cream.

Now an old man, he's educated man, he's alligator wrestler. He jumps right in there and grabs them long green boogers. By whatever you grab them long green boogers by. Well, one day he's got a full Nelson on this big alligator, when this other alligator sneaks up and bites his right ear plumb off. Didn't bat an eye, just crawled off in the shade and went to sleep. The alligator, not the man, well, it's none of my business. One day I said, well, it's sure too bad about that little accident that you had, cause now your hat's gonna fall down over your eyes, and you can't ever be a gypsy, cause you don't have no place to wear a gold earring. He just looked me right straight in the eye and said, huh?

An old lady, she's a mighty fine lady, got a heart of gold, she wouldn't harm a fly, she's just trying to get by and keep her house in order, but you know that her husband, he works so hard that he come unglued, he come unwrapped, he just snapped, he thinks he's a chicken, that's right, one of them cackling Colonel Sanders types, roosts in a bush by the side of the house, well, it's none of my business. One day I said, have you ever thought about finding him a doctor that could make him well, and she said, well, I have now and then, but then again, he don't eat much, just chicken feed and all that pecking in the ground don't hurt nothing.

It's easy to be observational when you're from somewhere like Alabama and you move out west. Everything kind of shows up to me, you know? Like, I own a bunch of popular clothes on accident. There's this big hipster movement going on that's going full circle right back to me that I never saw coming. And some of y'all will understand this. If you go to any coffee shop in any decent-sized city, the person serving you that latte these days is going to be wearing a whole lot of Carhartt. When I was growing up, Carhartt meant that you were real country, you know? Your dad might be a plumber. Y'all were into deer meat, you know? Math wasn't something you got excited about. Carhartt was different in the 90s. Now everybody's got it on, and it's mind-blowing. I got it for every Christmas. I mean, my whole life, and my dad would say the same thing every time.

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Carhartt's famous because it doesn't shrink when you wash it. It doesn't hang on fences. But, I mean, when you're 14, you don't want coveralls. My parents would be like, Derek, we'd like for you to get a girlfriend. And I had to tell my mom, y'all just bought me overalls. I drive dad's truck. You make my lunches. There's a rumor at school that I've got a family, Mom. I look like a working man. I do. Everybody thinks I'm punching in and out, you know? It wasn't cool to look like a coal miner in 96. I hate to break it to people. Now, if you've got ripped jeans and a Carhartt sweatshirt, you're a cool guy. Let me tell you something. In Alabama, if you've got ripped jeans and a Carhartt sweatshirt, you have a gravel driveway. Just the way it is. Same thing with the brand champion. I know all y'all, in the 90s, you wanted any brand besides the brand champion. Now it's super popular. Champion was a Kmart brand. It was the only brand that would come brand new with the tags on it and still smell like cigarettes. I can remember. I'm like, I don't know how. This smells like Aunt Sheila, Mom. I don't understand. But it's in the package. There was nothing cool about Champion. I mean, one of my buddies, Dakota, he was like, Derek, calm down, man. You're freaking out. Champion just made a comeback. And I said, Dakota, I'm going to tell you what a comeback is, my man. That means you were once here, and now you're back again. Champion just got here. It would be like if next week, Faded Glory was all over Instagram. Rags to riches. This is the true American story. This isn't a comeback. This is a come up, my man. Did y'all ever think, I'm 36 years old, did y'all ever think that you would see that flooding your pants would be popular? Did y'all ever see that one? I can tell you, 10 years ago, if you showed up to a high school and your pants weren't touching your shoes, nobody was talking to you. Now showing a little ankle is the, man, you are the man. Let your jeans stop about shin. Shin right there, that looks good. Let's get some cool socks. Look at, when I got socks for Christmas growing up, I knew my grades needed to come up just a tad. And you know what short jeans are called? Capris! They're called capris! Start calling them capris. I don't care, Jason, if you've got on short jeans, but you, my man, have on capris!

0: change. 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And so if you're going to change through life, and if you stay alive, you will, you find a role model, someone who shows you how to age gracefully. My father passed away a year ago, October, age 92. My life's hero, my life's role model. I'll tell you a story about my dad. My mom and dad were married for 48 years when mom passed away, and that was 25 years ago. And of course, my dad got depressed, went into a shell. He did not want to go out or do anything. Then he made a choice. He made a conscious choice, a touching choice, a human and heroic choice. He chose to live again. He chose to be alive again. Her book of life was closed. His book of life was still open. He started going out again. I can tell you something. Women loved my dad. Women absolutely loved my dad. Every week there'd be five or six ladies. They were all 85 years old. They would call him. Let's go get supper. Let's go see a show. Let's go see a movie. I say, Pop, what's the appeal? What's making them so crazy for you? He said, I drive at night. My dad had fun every day he was alive. He had fun every day of his life. Want to have fun? You go somewhere with my dad. I took him to Waffle House restaurant for breakfast one morning. Now, my father in his 80s, he had no fear. He had no filter. And that meant he would flirt with any woman in the world. Rachel drinks some coffee. She goes, sir, how do you like your coffee? My dad thought he'd be cute. He said, I like my coffee like I like my women. She said, I'm sorry, sir, we don't serve 85-year-old coffee. For some reason, when he turned about 80, he wanted a new wardrobe at 80. Now, my dad, no fear, no filter. He'd wear anything. He had a white belt with holes that went all the way around back to the front. Said, Dad, you got to get rid of that belt. It's not 1976 anymore. He said, son, I can't. I said, why? He said, I have shoes to match. He wants new clothes. He said, son, take me to Kohl's department store. Do they have Kohl's out here? Yeah. My father loved Kohl's. They would send him coupons in the mail. He says, take me to Kohl's. Picture my father at Kohl's. Picture my father in your mind. He's 85 years old, full four-wheel walker, big old thick glasses, double hearing aids, World War II veteran's cap on. He holds up a cardigan. He says, son, tell me the truth. Does this sweater make me look old?
1: The sweater, huh? That's Mark Klein talking about his 85-year-old dad. I like that. And I can't even remember what a play. Oh, may the bird of paradise fly up your nose. That's little Jimmy Dickens. And we also heard Derek Stroop talking about when Carhartt wasn't cool. And, making the best of a bad situation. That was Dick Feller. And start things off with Setting the Woods on Fire from Homer and Jethro. Hope you didn't do that over the 4th of July weekend. You know, it's been kind of dry. We've got some rain now, but there's a good chance of setting the woods on fire. Let's see if we can make you grin some more. Here's Jerry Reed.

I know there's a lot of talk going around today about cigarette smoking whittling your life away. I've seen it and I've heard it so many times that finally it just started to prey on my mind. I guess it scared me a little bit. That's why I decided I was gonna quit. So while I was sitting here forming my battle plan, I took another puff and turned on the fan. I just sat there in my easy chair and thought of all the money I'd wasted on cigarettes all these years. I thought how I'd spend the rest of my days after I kicked this habit my body craved. Said to myself, this ain't gonna be so tough. With that little bit of assurance, I took another puff. I took a puff, a puff. Then I ripped off another puff. I decided I about had enough. That breaking this habit won't be too tough. Now I'll give a lot of thought to this thing. If I didn't smoke cigarettes, I'd feel just like a king. Besides, with the price going up every day, I knew I was just throwing all my good money away. You know, I ain't lit one an hour or so. Just wanted to make sure I could quit, you know.

0: I was thinking maybe I ought to write all this down, put it in a song, kind of circulate it around. Can't ever tell, might make a hit. That'd have to cost it a little bit. Can you imagine me, the hit songwriter? Where'd I put that cigarette lighter? After all, it's a habit, and a habit you can break. Just a little bit of willpower, son, that's all it takes. Said to myself, you've got to be tough. And with that little bit of wisdom, I took another puff. I took a puff, and then a puff. And I finally ripped off another puff, and I decided, boy, this ain't gonna be tough. Besides, I just about had enough. I'm about ready to quit this rotten habit anyway. Oh, I think they ought to take it off television. It looks too good. Oh. I like them skinny ones with the filter. Oh, give it to me, give it to me. Cigarettes. I say, if I quit smoking, what'll I do? Maybe I'll eat. Maybe I'll eat cigarettes. Oh, I love it, I love it, I love it, I love it, I love it, I love it. Chester B don't smoke. He smokes logs. Makes you laugh funny, too. Oh, my throat's scratching. Oh, I wish I could think of something bad to say about cigarettes. Boo on cigarettes. Don't smoke, don't smoke, don't smoke. You quit smoking, that'd leave more for me. I love it, I love it. No, I don't love cigarettes. You know, don't misunderstand me. I hate cigarettes. Makes you cough. And when you don't smoke, it makes you shake. I don't know what's worse, to shake or to cough. I think it'll make me a cough shake. Oh! Son, did you ever smoke? Oh, I remember one time I quit smoking. I quit for 3 months. My wife left me. So did my children. She took my house and left. It was a mobile home.
1: But I just got blessed with a good wife. Not every guy has a good wife. Sorry. I mean, think about Job in the Old Testament. Think about Job's wife. She must have been a real piece of work. I mean, the devil took everything from Job, man. Killed his kids, killed his servants, killed his livestock, covered Job in boils and sores. But his wife did not die. That's saying something right there, isn't it? Like, hey, devil, Job's wife's right over there. I know. Trust me, leave her. I know what I'm doing.
2: So you play that for your pastor. Tell your pastor that. You ever thought about that? That's pretty good observation right there. It's a life lesson in there somewhere. That's Tim Hawkins for you talking about Job's wife. And another puff. That was... Jerry Reed for you. Well, that's going to wrap up the comedy portion of the show. Of course, as much as I mess up, it may not wrap up the comedy portion. You stick around. Never know what I'll do. Anyway, we're going to break for news and weather. And since we got you grinning and everything, I feel like everybody's smiling just a little bit. But when we do the weather, they say, well, it's not as hot this week as it was last week. And nobody will get mad about that. But they'll get mad about the news. Somebody somewhere is going to get mad about the news because they always do. Right? People get bent all out of shape about the news. Well, listen, don't worry about it too much. I mean, I know we need to be informed, but there's no need to get just the way people get mad about it and so worked up about it, because let me tell you, nothing surprises God. Absolutely nothing. He never looks down and goes, wonder how that happened. He doesn't do that. Just don't worry about it, okay? All right.

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2: AP News, I'm Marcela Sanchez. President Trump has arrived in Ankara, Turkey, to meet with fellow NATO leaders at a summit. The alliance is trying to persuade him that their countries are actively increasing their military capabilities, even as the American focus shifts away from its defense of Europe toward Asia. A tanker in the Strait of Hormuz caught fire after being struck by a projectile. The AP's Charles Diledesma reports.
3: The United Kingdom Maritime Trade Operations Centre says the tanker had been hit near Lima, Oman, in the strait, adding the projectile hit the port side of the vessel while it was travelling south out of the strait toward the Gulf of Oman. It adds there's been no environmental impact from the strike and that the authorities are investigating. Iranian state television is reporting the liquefied natural gas tanker came under attack after ignoring warnings, but did not directly claim the assault. I'm Charles Diledesma.
2: Democrats are pooling their endorsements for Maine Senate candidate Graham Plattner. This came after Politico reported a woman accused him of sexual assault. Plattner has denied the allegations and says he'll be considering the next steps for his campaign. He also canceled a handful of town hall events. Prosecutors seeking to convince a Utah judge to put the man accused of killing Charlie Kirk on trial are expected to present more law enforcement video and a recorded statement from the defendant's roommate. The week-long preliminary hearing began yesterday. In Venezuela, last month's devastating earthquakes have left about 17,000 people homeless. The government, led by acting President Delcy Rodriguez, has not provided a timeline for recovery efforts, leaving many in despair and uncertainty. This is AP News.
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1: 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All right, let's turn now to the weather forecast. Hot, hot, hot. Isn't there a song like that? Hot, hot, hot. All right, now, turning to the weather forecast for the listening area, here is the latest and greatest. We are calling for a chance of showers and thunderstorms today. We're looking at a 70% chance, slight chance this morning, and then that 70% chance this afternoon. Partly sunny and hot, high near 92. 30% chance of showers and thunderstorms tonight, mainly before midnight, a low around 68 degrees. For Wednesday, 60% chance of showers and thunderstorms Wednesday and a 40% chance Wednesday night. Increasing clouds, hot, high near 90, and a low around 67, mostly cloudy Wednesday night. 50-50 chance of showers and thunderstorms Thursday afternoon, sunny and hot, high of 92, and a low of 66 on Thursday night, and most of that before 8 o'clock Thursday night, a 30% chance, low of 66. Sunny and hot Friday, high of 93, low of 69, no mention of rain Friday, and then

For the weekend, a 30% chance of afternoon and evening showers and thunderstorms Saturday, and a 60% chance Sunday. High of 91 on Saturday and a high of 88 on Sunday. Presently, 77 degrees at WPAQ. 6 minutes past 9 o'clock, Tim Fry with you on the Mountain Morning Show. And we're going to get back to more music. Now, here's the King James Boys.

The power of prayer. That's the King James, boys. Well, I heard from my buddy Billy Myers over in Elkin. I think he got a kick out of that story about Job. He said, if you're going to play the story about Job's wife, you got to play the song with the Osborne brothers. So, Billy, here you go. You ain't the

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Blue skies ahead, Harrison Ridge, and the New Ballards Branch Bog Trotters with John Brown's Dream, the Rocky Road Blues from Marty Raven, and we start things off with the Osborne Brothers and The Kind of Woman I Got, and that one going out to Billy Myers. hope Billy's... I hope there's no female relatives around there. Anyway, it is 9:20.

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0: All right, and we'll tell you that the food truck scheduled to be there, Mermaids on the Go. Oh, great seafood. And Fat Cat's Barbecue. They've got great barbecue and great sandwiches. And the Chill Mobile. Oh, that'll cool you off. All those food trucks are supposed to be there, and they will be. So you head on over there. Like I said, the food trucks will start serving at 6 o'clock, 6 p.m., and then Harrison Ridge at 7. It's the only day in the forecast that doesn't have rain in it. Okay. So, hey, go on over there, and it's going to be a fun time. All right, let's get back to more music here on the Mountain Morning Show. And this is one kind of goes along with that Job's wife and kind of woman I got and things like that. Here's Eric Marshall.

0: Ashby Frank talking about that Stokes County buck dancing man. Yeah, we all know who he's talking about, Todd, don't we? Yeah. And we also heard in that set, "The Blues Ain't As Bad As Being With You." That's from Eric Marshall. 9:30 your time. Let's take a look at that weather forecast for the listening area. 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
0: And your Foothills Garage Doors forecast from the WPAQ Weather Center. A 70% chance of showers and thunderstorms. Kind of a slight chance this morning, then grows to that 70% chance this afternoon. Partly sunny and hot, high today near 92 degrees. A 30% chance of showers and thunderstorms, mainly

0: Thursday night. Sunshine on Friday, high of 93, partly cloudy, 69 degrees Friday night. For the weekend, a 30% chance of afternoon and evening showers and thunderstorms on Saturday, and we have a 60% chance on Sunday. High on Saturday, 91 degrees, and a high of 88 on Sunday. Right now, it's 79 degrees at WPAQ. 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

0: Old Mexico from Larry Stevenson, the Larry Stevenson Band, and Bluegrass and Beyond, Wasting Away in Margaritaville. 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
0: All right, let's... I'll tell you, I'm looking forward to that. Fat Cat's Barbecue, Mermaids on the Go, Chill Mobile, be there with food and dessert. It's going to be great. Looking forward to it. All right, back to more music. Here's one of my dad's, well, it's my dad's favorite Flat and Scruggs song. He would always say, listen to Earl play that guitar. Here's Flat and Scruggs.

Breaking up Christmas all night long. That's Slate Mountain Ramblers and Sam Bush just howling at the moon. And You Are My Flower. Lester Flatt, Earl Scruggs, and the Foggy Mountain Boys. Mother Maybelle Carter helping out on the auto harp on that. 9:55 your time. Tim Fry with you on the Mountain Morning Show. This one going out to Truman Puckett by request. Here's Paul Williams.

0: Riley and the Tennessee Cut-Ups, My Shepherd is God. And going out to Truman Puckett this morning, I Made It by Grace from Paul Williams and the Victory Trio. It's 10 o'clock. That's going to wrap up the Mountain Morning Show. Following Morning Devotions, which is next, you're invited to listen to Sheldon Jones at 10:15, Dr. J. Vernon McGee at 10:30, Northside Baptist Church of Winston-Salem with Pastor Randy Hicks at 11 o'clock, The Old Trailblazer at 11:15, and Oliver Green's Gospel Hour at 11:30. That will be followed by in-depth news and weather at 12 noon, which in turn will be followed by Mountain Midday with your favorites in old-time bluegrass and gospel music. 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
1: This is Kitty Mears bringing to you Morning Devotions, and I want to thank the staff and management of WPAQ and the Mount Airy Ministerial Association for the opportunity to present Morning Devotions. And I'd like to continue what we had discussed yesterday on walking in Christ, and as a review to walk in Christ, it means to spend time with Christ. Get to know the mind of Christ. And the only way to know the mind of Christ is you have to base your walk faith in the Word of God. The Word of God says faith comes by hearing, and hearing, and hearing, and hearing the Word of God. So you have to spend time in the Word in order to develop your walk with Christ. So today I want to continue Colossians chapter 2. So listen as I read verses 18 through 23. Paul is writing to that church, "Let no one cheat you of your reward, taking delight in false humility and worship of angels, intruding into those things which he has not seen, vainly puffed up by his fleshly mind, and not holding fast to the head, from whom all the body, nourished and knit together by joints and ligaments, grows with the increase that is from God. Therefore, if you died with Christ from the basic principles of the world, why, as though living in the world, do you subject yourselves to regulations? Do not touch, do not taste, do not handle, which all concern things which perish with the using, according to the commandments and doctrines of men. These things indeed have an appearance of wisdom in self-imposed religion, false humility and neglect of the body, but are of no value against the indulgence of the flesh." So we want to think, what in the world is Paul talking about here? When Paul organized the church in Colossae, it was in a pagan culture. Idol worship was prominent. Immorality was prominent. Paul organized the church and began to teach them the ways of God, began to lead them into the ways of Christ, how to develop the mind of Christ by spending time in the Word, in teaching, and in edifying one another. But he starts this phrase very interestingly: "Let no one cheat you of your reward." Now that reward was their salvation, and he says, be careful that nobody cheat you of your reward. So this is what he was talking about. If you read it in context and study particularly Matthew Henry's commentary, these thoughts come from Matthew Henry's commentary, where it says, and he introduces this part, "Take caution. Take caution. Be careful," he says, "who you listen to as far

as teachers are concerned. So what Matthew Henry was saying is, be careful who you listen to. So he says, number one, since Christ has redeemed us from sin, we do not need to focus on earning a salvation, because we cannot. Christ redeemed us from sin. It is impossible for us to redeem ourselves. Now, number two, Christ canceled the ceremonial law. So then, we live by grace. Now, that grace says we cannot earn salvation. We cannot buy salvation. We receive it through faith because of the grace of Christ. But because Christ canceled the law, that we live by grace, we do not have the permission to go back in sin. We maintain our redemption in Christ by staying in the Word. Now, number three, Christ has redeemed us from the curse of the law, from the curse of sin. So Matthew Henry is saying here, when Paul meant do not receive doctrines of angels, Paul was saying, be careful who you listen to. If you are listening to some type of teaching and that teaching is not based on the Word of God, don't listen to that teaching. Line up that teaching with the pages of Scripture to make sure that it truly lines up with God's truth. So he is saying, be careful who you listen to. Line it up with Scripture. If it does not line up with Scripture, do not listen to that teacher. Now, number four, he says, Christ is the only mediator between God and man. No other man is the mediator, and what he means here by being a mediator is nobody can stand in God's presence on their own and obtain salvation for someone else. Christ is the only mediator. Christ met God's standards. A human being cannot meet God's standards for salvation, because Christ was holy. We were born in sin. Christ was not. And then number five, he writes, the body of Christ is knitted to Christ, not to man's doctrine. So we are joined to Christ. We are joined to his Word. We are joined to the Father God in heaven because of Christ, not by another man's doctrine or deeds. And then number six, the body of Christ is connected to grace and to the fullness of Christ, because Christ was the only one who could buy it. So let's go back with what Paul says, let no one cheat you of your reward. And King James, original King James, said, let no man beguile you. Well, let's go back and study what that word beguile means. It means to cheat, to deceive, to delude, to seduce wholly, as in the book of Genesis, the serpent beguiled Eve. So this was what Paul was saying for that church in Colossae. Do not let anyone beguile you by saying, oh, I went into God's presence and I have this word for you, and that word for them did not line up with Scripture. Paul says, be extra careful who you listen to. Be extra careful that you are not beguiled by false doctrine. So from Strong's Concordance of the Greek, the word beguile appears six times in the New Testament as an urgent warning, not just a warning, an urgent warning against total soul-engulfing deception.
whether the threat comes from sin itself

0: self or persuasive false teachers, satanic craftiness, or self-delusion. The word highlights a danger that can utterly mislead believers away from Christ and His truth. So here's how you prevent from being beguiled. Here's how you prevent yourself from being deluded. Number one, do not reject the truth. Well, how do I know what is truth? You get grounded in the Word. You spend time in the Word. You get to know the Word. Number two, anchor your mind in the Word. How do you do that? Watch what you listen to. Pay attention to what you are listening to on the television, on radio, on social media. Be extra careful who you listen to. Anchor your mind in the Word of God. Number three, walk in fellowship with the Holy Spirit. How do you do that? You cultivate your prayer life. Number four, stay involved with a biblically based church, not just any church, a biblically based church that teaches truth. Number five, remain accountable with Christ and fellow believers, that you listen as a body of Christ together in that church and together study the scriptures and pray for one another. And then number six, stay focused on the soon return of Christ, because He is not coming for a deluded church. He is coming for a holy church. He's not coming for a wishy-washy church. He's coming for a strong church, strong in the Word. So I want to close with this thought about wisdom from the Word. True wisdom comes from the Word. True wisdom comes from the Word. In short, that's what Paul was saying. True wisdom comes from the Word. The highest praise that one can receive is that from our Heavenly Father when we go into heaven and He looks at us eye to eye and says, "Well done, good and faithful servant." Why? We held strong to the Word. We got rooted in the Word. We fellowshipped with other believers. We followed the leading of the Holy Spirit through our prayer. We were very careful what teaching we listened to make sure that it was truth. So that is our highest praise. To meet Jesus face to face in heaven and He says, "Well done, good and faithful servant." So thank you for listening again to Morning Devotions. And again, this is Kitty Mears. And I'd like to thank WPAQ and the staff and management and the Mount Airy Ministerial Association for the opportunity to present Morning Devotions. And may God grant to you a very, very blessed day. And we will see you tomorrow.
1: 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Our speaker for today was the Reverend Kitty Mears of Mount View Pentecostal Holiness Church and a member of the Mount Airy Ministerial Association. This is WPAQ Mount Airy, North Carolina. We've got a little time here. Let's take a brief look at that weather forecast. And the weather forecast looks like this. So we're looking at a 70% chance of showers and thunderstorms this afternoon, 30% chance tonight. High this afternoon, 92 degrees, and a low tonight of 68. 60% chance of showers and thunderstorms on Wednesday. Look for a high on Wednesday near 90 degrees. Right now, we stand at 79 degrees at WPAQ. This is WPAQ, Mount Airy, North Carolina, urging you to make regular church attendance a part of your lifestyle. 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At this time, each Monday through Friday, you'll hear a Bible or a temperance talk by Sheldon Jones. This is part of a nationwide effort to create in the country's conscience an awareness of the peril inherent in the

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1: Thank you, my good announcer, and hello there. This is Sheldon Jones, the voice of triumphant truth, and I welcome you to our visit together today. This week, I've begun a series of messages dealing with the subject, revival that's needed in our time. What is revival? Revival is the work of God among the peoples of God, and when God's people meet God on God's terms, the result is revival. A lot of folk think revival is a time when churches plan special services, invite some famous preacher to come, or outstanding evangelist or pastor, or Bible teacher to come and to lead their thoughts in Bible study. And maybe a lot of people join the church and become new members in that church. They call that revival. But revival is not what most people call it or think it to be. Revival is a work of God among the peoples of God. Sinners can't have a revival. They are dead, and you can't have a revival among dead people. You can evangelize. You can introduce them to Jesus, and the Spirit of God moving through God's people reaches the soul of those who are lost with the gospel message, with the preached word, and the Spirit of God breathes into them life from God, the Word of God, the seed of God. They become new creations in Christ Jesus. Now, you can only have revival through people who have life, people who are children of God. Notice what the Scripture said in 2 Chronicles 7:14, if my people, which are called by my name, humble themselves and pray and seek my face, turn from their wicked ways, then will I hear from heaven and forgive their sins and heal their land. Now that's revival. You can't have revival among dead people, and people who are dead spiritually cannot be channels of revival. They need life. The only people through whom and with whom you may have revival are people who have been saved, who have been brought from death to life in Christ, who have become cold and prayerless, are indifferent, are backslidden, are unconcerned. The Spirit of God doing a work that I prefer to call to be spiritually alerted, spiritually quickened. The word quickened means to be made alive. You who were sometimes dead in trespasses and sin, hath He quickened, are made alive. The Lord Jesus is coming to do what? To judge the quick, those who have been made alive. That's the judgment seat of Christ. Stewardship will be examined at the rapture, at the judgment seat of Christ. Recognitions will be made, rewards will be given among the peoples of God. No unsaved people appear at the judgment seat of Christ, the Bema seat that we find in the Corinthian letter at the time of the rapture. Revival is a work of God among the peoples of God. And as I say so constantly, when God's people meet God on God's terms, they will have a revival. It may not follow the course that you would outline, but then God does not always permit us to dictate answers to our own prayers. He knoweth what we have need of before we think or before we ask. Now, I hope that those of you who are listening today and are really interested in revival will order this cassette dealing with this question, the revivals we need, or the reformation we need, or the great awakening we need. What does the Scripture really teach about the laws of revival, or spiritual quickening? The Scripture said here simply, if my people, those who are called by my name, shall humble themselves. If God has to do the humbling, it could be devastating and disastrous. Josiah humbled himself. You go back into the Old Testament, you will find that God says, because thou hast humbled thyself. Judgment must begin with the peoples of God. Self-judgment. We judge ourselves, and if we judge ourselves, God will not have to humble us. Sometimes the humbling processes of God can be painful. Whom the Lord loveth, He chasteneth. Don't force God to have to humble you. I believe He permits death or sickness and illness or loss of life or limb or property or wealth or money. God has to do things like that among His own people many times, are permitted to be done to bring them to that proper relation to Him and the godly walk that He would desire among His people.

problem. If my people will humble themselves, get down off your high horse of pride and arrogance and conceit and vanity and self-sufficiency. I know a lot of preachers today who have become arrogant and vain and proud. I know some from college days and seminary days who were pretty vain and arrogant in those days, and they're worse today. I know some who in their arrogance and vanity and pride have even gone off into cults and into movements that have no biblical basis and are involved today in a system of religion that is as foreign to spirituality as day is from night. Humble themselves to recognize that we are what we are only by the grace of God. And only by the grace of God have we been saved. And only by the grace of God do we have the leadership of the Spirit of God to guide us, to direct us, to supply us with that knowledge of the Word of God and understanding of the Word of God and comprehension of the Word of God and discernment of the Word of God. That is a gift of the Spirit. And only people who have been born of the Spirit are the recipients of such gifts of the Spirit, in order that they may be channels that can help to bring about and through which God can bring about and may bring about His will and His walk and way in the church and among the peoples of God, which will result in missions enterprise, the gospel being preached, sinners being convicted of the Spirit of God and being saved and being added to the church, born from above, born of the Spirit of God. Now, until the peoples of God experience that sort of a spiritual quickening, which is referred to constantly as revival, until that takes place, there cannot be social reform in our country. There cannot be moral reform in our nation. There will not be spiritual quickening among the unsaved, those who are dead in trespasses and sin. Now, the second thing, God said, humble yourself. Get down off your high horse of arrogance and conceit and vanity and self-sufficiency. Don't think because you've been through the preacher schools and the schools of training and have enough degrees after your name to start a thermometer factory. Don't think you've arrived. That doesn't necessarily mean you have arrived at all. Humility is that attribute of God's very character and nature. Christ humbled himself and became obedient unto death, even the death of the cross. Christians must come to that experience. Death to self, death to their self-sufficiency, death to pride. Pride goeth before a fall. And notice secondly, and pray. Call on God. None of this little set of bedtime nursery poetic rhymes that we repeat while we're half asleep, dead tired at the end of the day, and go through the motion of it before we jump into bed for the night and cover ourselves up with the sheet. Get down on your knees, on your old prayer bones, many of which are so rusty today, you creak when you bend down to pray. Earnestness, dead earnestness. Pray. Turn to the Lord. Praying without ceasing as Jesus instructed us. Prayer is a spirit. Sinners cannot pray. Unsaved people cannot pray. For the prayer that God accepts is prayer in the Spirit. And only the saved people are indwelt with the Spirit of God. And man cannot do that. That's why Christ had to come to this world, die for our sin, and go back to the Father, that in order that the Spirit might come to indwell believers, fill believers, and enable them to worship in what he calls true worship. When Jesus talked to that woman at the well, he indicated that there are some false worshipers, ignorant worship. Ye worship, ye know not what. He said that to the Samaritan woman. We worship that which we do know, for salvation is of the Jews. Now Christ came to the lost sheep of Israel. And when Israel rejected him and they were set aside, as Acts 28 and 28 declares, he turned to the Gentile world. The church was brought into being and established through the power of the indwelling Spirit of God. That's why he came into this world. And in the 17th chapter of John, when he is talking to the Father, he said, now, Father, I have finished the work you gave me to do. What was that? He had come into the world, born of a virgin. He had taken the

0: disciples of John. He had established the church. They had the foundation for the church, which is Jesus, the chief cornerstone. They had the head of the church, which is Jesus, the head of the body of believers, even as the husband is the head of the wife and the home. They had the gospel, which is the prime ingredient of the church. They had the ordinances, which was baptism followed by the Lord's Supper. They had the commission of the church long before Pentecost. They had breathed upon them the Spirit of God. Jesus said, now I'm going back to the Father, and I will pray the Father that this Spirit that I have demonstrated be your Spirit through this church age. And that is the beginning of the church. Christ founded his church with the disciples of John. That's why John was considered the greatest ever born of woman. No man has ever had that privilege of establishing, setting in motion by what act? By simple faith. Jesus was preached, and Peter and James and John and Mark and Andrew, they believe John's message. And when he said, there cometh one after me, mightier than I, latchet of whose shoes I am not fit to stoop down and unloose, whose fan is in his hand, purge the church. He is the one who baptizes with the Spirit, fills with the Spirit. He went back to the Father, and he said before he left, I will pray the Father that the Spirit of God may come indwell you. Now there is the power that enables you and me to pray. Pray without ceasing, to develop within us, within our being, through the aid of the presence of the person of the Holy Spirit of God, the adorable third person of the Trinity, a Spirit that will continue in us, with us, so that whether we're driving a tractor in the field, or between the looms in an industrial plant, or pounding a typewriter as a secretary in an office, or teaching a group of students in a classroom, there can be, at that same time, a realization that we are relating to God in a spirit of prayer. Driving down the road, you're carefully watching the responsibility of operating a vehicle on the highway, yet the spirit of prayer, making us to be aware that we are relating to God through the Holy Spirit. That's what it means to pray without ceasing. And that's why the disciples in Luke 11 and 1 said, Lord, teach us to pray. They recognized that there was a strange connection between Christ's prayer in his privacy and his power in his public testimony, and they desired it. It's interesting to note that's the only thing they ever really asked Jesus to do for them. They recognized that there was something that they needed in their life. Now that is to what it means to be spiritually quickened, to be made spiritually alive. You don't get up in the morning and breathe for 10 minutes and then quit breathing through the day. Neither can you get up in the morning and read your Bible for 5 minutes and pray for 5 minutes and do it no more through the day. That spirit that demonstrates itself within you in that devotion time in the morning must be that spirit that continues with you through the day. For prayer is to the spiritual experience what breathing is to the physical survival. If you got up in the morning and just breathed for 10 minutes and then stopped for the day, they'd bury you tomorrow. Same way is true spiritually. Those are the people who just tasted and never drank. Well, time's up. Send for this cassette today on the laws that deal with revival. What it means. Sheldon Jones, Gift to Triumphant Truth, will bring it to you. Be tuned our way tomorrow at this same time. Till then, goodbye, and God bless you.
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1: Turn in your Bibles to Acts chapter number 25. And at midnight, Paul and Silas prayed and sang praises unto God, and the prisoners heard them. Now let me say a word of prayer, and then we'll expound these scriptures. Lord, I pray that you will bless, you will help. You will help me as I attempt to explain and expound the scriptures. How Paul was unjustly put in jail with his helper, Silas, and they've been beaten, and now they're in prison. Father, I pray you would help me, and we have a good time in the Lord as I explain the scriptures. In Christ's name we ask it. Amen. Now, Paul and Silas thrust into the inner prison. Now, it'd be easier to escape from the outer prison, but they're thrown on the inside of the prison, which is probably the dungeon. They're in shackles. They're bleeding. They're probably sore. They're probably exhausted. They're probably in a lot of pain. And instead of sleeping, they begin to praise the Lord. They begin to shout, praise his holy name, and begin to pray. Isn't that something? Now, isn't that something? Some of the little problems I have, I'll be the first one to admit to you, I don't endure pain well. Sure don't. I don't endure pain well. I don't like it. These men, that gives me something to look up to. When I go to the doctor sometimes, and he tells me this and he tells me that, hey, I read this scripture right here and I think, if Paul and Silas, in the face of beatings, in the face of persecution, in the face of being exhausted and bleeding and being unjustly imprisoned, all about midnight. Hallelujah. Praise his holy name. The Bible says they began to praise the Lord. And they began to pray. And the Bible says the prisoners heard them. All right, they're in a dungeon. They're in a bad place. Oh, it can be rather easy to smile and say amen when you got plenty of money in the bank. Bills been paid on time. Wife's not left you. Husband's there doing well. Children doing right. Maybe on the honor roll, maybe doing well athletically, maybe doing well intellectually, grandchildren doing right, job, you got a good, you're employed at a place that treats you well, you got a good 401k. Now I'm going to tell you something. It's easy to say amen and praise the Lord in church and in your devotions.

it's easy to do that. And you should do that. You should praise the Lord in the good time. You should shout hallelujah in the good time. You should smile when the preacher preaches. You should smile and lift up holy hands to the Lord when you sing a song in church. You should do those things in the good time. In the good time, you should do those things. Did you hear what I said? In the good times, you should praise the Lord. You should pray. You should shout hallelujah. Oh, but this is far from a good time. Oh, this is far from a good time. They're exhausted, beaten, wounded, bleeding, hungry. What place are they in, preacher, when they praise the Lord? They're in a dungeon. They're not in church. They're not in a temple. They're not in a tent meeting. They're not in a revival. They're in a hard place. And can I tell you, as a believer, can I tell you that hard places are going to come? They're going to come. You'll go to the doctor one day and they'll say, we can't do nothing for you. The disease that you have is terminal. And let me tell you something. You can ride a bicycle and lift weights and jog and walk. And I'm for every bit of that. I'm for every bit of it. The Bible says that that it's a little bit. You get a little bit. Bodily exercise. Book of Timothy. Bodily exercise helpeth a little. I want that little. I do. You can watch your weight and count your calories. I'm for that. Lift weights, ride a bicycle, jog, walk, do aerobics. I'm for all that. But one day, guess what? You're going to die. Your heart's going to give out, or you're going to get cancer, or you're going to get diabetes. You're going to go to the doctor one day, and it's going to be bad news. You say, well, preacher, what if I do all those things and I'm healthy? Then you'll die healthy, but you're going to die. You may die healthy, or you may die sickly, but you're going to die. And hard places do come. Divorce does come. Unemployment does come. Layoffs come. Termination comes. Hard times come. Mark it down. Be glad of the good times. Praise the Lord in the good times. Say amen in the good times. Smile in the good times. Say hallelujah. Amen. Praise the Lord. Say them in the good times. But I will prepare you for this, that the bad time's going to come. And the bad time comes and they're in prison. And bless your heart, look at the consistency of the Apostle Paul. The Apostle Paul was not, well, I can think of another way. He was not erratic in his Christian life. You know, I try to stay on an even keel. In the good times, I try to stay faithful. In the bad times, I try to stay faithful. In the good times, I like to say, amen. Praise his holy name. In the bad times, I try to say, amen. Praise his holy name. You say, preacher, it's harder. Oh, I didn't say it wasn't harder. I just said I try to do it. Try to be consistent. I don't want to be erratic. I know people. I know preachers that one day they're on top of the world, and the next day they're down in the dumps. I try to be consistent. I don't want to be erratic. I may fail at that sometime. I may get, as what we used to call preachers, you say, I may get in the flesh sometimes and be down in the dumps and be up under the circumstances. But I don't want to do that. I want to be consistent. The consistency of the Apostle Paul and Silas here, beaten, praising the Lord. And not only were they praising the Lord and praying, but what's interesting in that verse, if you go down a little bit further, something that's rather subtle. Something that's rather subtle. And at midnight, Paul and Silas, verse 25, Acts chapter 16, and at midnight, Paul and Silas prayed, saying, praise unto God, and the prisoners, what? That word, that five-letter word there, and the prisoners, what? Heard them. Did you know that unsaved people are listening? If unsaved people know you're saved, they're listening. They're watching. I'd imagine that Paul and Silas didn't think anybody was much paying attention to them. Did you know what? Sometimes I don't do right. Sometimes my actions betray my Christianity. Sometimes I get angry.
Sometimes I'm hard.

Sometimes I want to do what I want to do. Sometimes I want to get somebody straightened out. And you know what the Holy Ghost of God gets on me? Randy, that was wrong. They're unsaved. You did wrong. What am I supposed to do then, Lord? Do better the next day. Amen? Do better the next day. Try not to let it happen again. You say, well, preacher, what if it happens the next week? Repent, say I'm sorry, and maybe it won't happen again until a year or 6 months. What do you do when you sin, preacher? You tell the Lord you're sorry. I don't want to do it anymore. Well, what happens when you do it again? You tell him you're sorry again. That's repentance. You say, well, preacher, I thought you just repented one time when you got saved. Oh, I used to write this on the board in school all the time. Repentance is good for the soul. The Christian life is a life of repentance. I repent usually at least several times a week. If I really sat down and do some soul searching, therefore let a man examine himself. If I really get to examine myself rather close, oh, I've got a whole lot to repent of on a weekly basis, if not a daily basis. But many times we don't have enough time to sit down and really examine ourselves. So Paul and Silas in prison, they rejoice, they praise the Lord, they pray, and the prisoners heard them. The prisoners heard them. They were paying attention. Now, you know what? Me and a saved man can talk about some things that lost people don't understand, but you better believe that they're listening. Me and a preacher one time went into a restaurant in Virginia. Went to a restaurant in Virginia, and I didn't know anybody there. I don't know if he knew anybody there. We lived in North Carolina, but we went to a restaurant in Virginia, and we sat down, and we began to talk about the ministry. I hadn't seen him in a while, and we began to talk about the ministry, and I don't know what we were talking about, probably. I don't know. Were we talking about something spiritual? Maybe had we baptized anybody or had anybody converted to Christ? I don't remember what we were talking about. Maybe somebody, some old saint in the hospital not going to make it and going to die and go on and be with the Lord. I don't remember what we were talking about. We were talking about something spiritual. And we ate, and I think we ate some dessert, and I told the waitress, I said, ma'am, would you bring the check? And she said, the people that were sitting behind you, they've already paid your bill. Now, evidently, me and my pastor friend weren't aware that people were listening to us, but they were. And they paid for our food. What did you say, preacher? I said, praise the Lord. Hallelujah. And now when me and that preacher go out and eat, when I see him every once in a while, when we go out and eat and we stop and get ready to get something to eat and he'll say, it's my turn to buy. I said, brother, you're with me. You ain't going to have to pay. Somebody's going to pay for our food. And I laugh and joke. Most of the time that doesn't happen. It just happens every once in a while, maybe once a decade. But I'm going to tell you something. People are listening. People were listening to Paul and Silas. And when they got to praising the Lord, they began to pray. And those men knew that Paul and Silas had been beaten and had stripes on their back. And when Paul and Silas at midnight, verse number 26, Acts chapter number 16, when they begin to pray and pray, the Bible says that the prisoners heard them. Oh, can I tell you? Can I tell you? There was a time, I remember I was sitting in the break room at work about 3 o'clock in the morning, and I was an unsaved sinner. I was a church member, and I'd been baptized, and I was a Baptist, but I was unsaved. You said, preacher, you don't believe there's people in the church that's unsaved, do you? Sure do. Everyone I've ever preached at and everyone I've ever been in. Always counterfeits in the house of God. Tares among the wheat. Did you hear what I said? Tares among the wheat. And I was sitting in there and some men in there, I don't even remember who they were. It was been a long time ago, been 32, 33 years ago. And they began to talk about their salvation experience at work in the break room. And they said this one thing that got my attention. It got my attention so much that I was laying on the bench trying to get some sleep about 3 o'clock in the morning when I began to hear them talk about that they knew, K-N-E-W, they knew that they had eternal life and they knew they was going to heaven because they knew that they had trusted Christ. Oh,

0: Whoa, that got my attention. And I raised up from the bench and began to set. I sat up and looked around, and my ears perked up. I wanted to hear what they had to say, because I didn't know I was going to heaven, and I didn't know I was saved, and I didn't know that one day I was going to walk down the streets of gold. I didn't know that. So they were talking about the Lord and the things of the Lord and spiritual things, and I heard them. I heard them. Bible says Paul and Silas began to pray and praise the Lord at midnight, and the prisoners heard them. And I was in that break room, and I heard those men talking about the Lord. Things haven't changed much, have they? 1988, I heard those men talking about eternal life. I heard those men talking about being saved. I heard those men talking about how good it was to know that their sins were forgiven. Well, I heard those things. The Bible says, and I'm closing, getting ready to pray. And at midnight, Paul and Silas prayed and sang praises unto God, and the prisoners heard them. Now we'll pray. Father, I pray that you will bless your word. That Paul and Silas at midnight prayed and praised the Lord, and people heard them. For it's in Christ's name we ask it. Amen and amen. All right, in your Bibles to Acts chapter number 16, Acts chapter 16, verse number 25, Paul and Silas at midnight, they prayed and they sang praises to God, and the prisoners heard them. Now, I'm going to finish up this point that the prisoners heard them. I remember some men talking about the Lord one time before I was saved in a break room at work, and I was laying down on the bench trying to sleep, and they began to talk about how good it was to be saved. How good it was to be they was going to heaven one day and going to walk streets of gold, and I heard them. The Bible says in verse number 25 that the prisoners heard Paul and Silas. I heard those men. Okay? I heard their testimonies of being saved. These prisoners heard Paul and Silas as they praised the Lord and they sang and prayed. Now, this tells me in verse number 25, and I'll be done with this point. This point being the praise and the prayer of the Apostle Paul and Silas, his partner, that these men weren't ashamed of the Lord.
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3: 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This is Pastor Albert Pendarvis, the Old Trailblazer, riding out again on Old Dan. Let me give you my mailing address quickly before I forget. It's Radio Missions or the Old Trailblazer, Post Office Box 1810, Walker, Louisiana, 70785. And we're just coming along day by day, and we've been here many, many moons with you, as old folks used to say. And the Lord is blessing. The Lord is keeping us day by day, supplying our need. Excuse me, day by day, and I just praise the Lord. You ever take time out to praise the Lord? I ask my folks here on a regular basis, don't forget to praise the Lord. When you get up in the morning, put your feet on the floor, go outside and praise the Lord, or just sit there for a minute or two and praise the Lord. But we're bringing you another study. We have been, but before we get started, let me remind you, we just completed here a while back, not too long ago, that study on Satan, the God.

out of this world. And we have about 15 or 18 CDs there, full-length CDs. There's five messages on each one of them. And I made the folks here a bargain. If they'd like them, we'll let them have them for a dollar apiece. Satan, the god of this world, you won't find such teaching on the radio, on the TV, on the market today, my friend. And I guarantee you, if you write me, we'll send them to you a dollar apiece. And call me. My phone number here is area code 225-664-8658. But this is Pastor Pendarvis, the old trailblazer, coming on down to the evening shadows of life now, and time's slipping away. But the Lord is on the throne, so we're just at his bidding. We're looking at this study on the sealing work of the Holy Spirit. Just as God gave his Son as a love gift to the world, so he gave the Holy Spirit as his power gift to the church. He gave his Son, the Holy Spirit, as a power gift. Oh, my friend, go there and read Acts 20. Take heed, therefore, unto yourselves and to all the flock over the which the Holy Spirit hath made you overseers, to feed the church of God, which he hath purchased with his own blood. On the cross, the Lord Jesus Christ said, "It is finished." It is finished, my friend. Oh, what a gracious study it is to go there. He said in John 17:4, Christ said, "I have glorified thee on the earth. I have finished the work which thou gavest me to do." And when Christ had finished his work on the earth and had wrought out redemption there, he went on back to heaven, took his seat at the right hand of the Father, and was exalted and is exalted above every name. He then sent the Holy Spirit according to promise. He took up his abode in the church, and now he must finish his work. In 1 Thessalonians 5 we read, "And the very God of peace sanctify you wholly, and I pray your whole spirit, soul, and body be preserved blameless to the coming of our Lord Jesus Christ." Let me read that second part of that scripture again. That's Thessalonians 5. "I pray God your whole spirit, soul, and body," he's praying for you and me, friend, "be preserved blameless to the coming of our Lord Jesus Christ." Now, it is the work of the Holy Spirit to lead the sinner to Christ, to indwell the sinner, and to get him safely home at last. And he'll do this without the loss of one. Without the loss of one. My old trailblazer, Pastor L.R. Shelton Sr., was a pastor here for many, many years and preached almost every night somewhere. But I remember one message he brought. His grandfather was a pastor of a church or a preacher, and he would pray this prayer, "Lord, bring them home without the loss of Aaron." That's a long time ago, folks. I've heard that when I was a child. Well, he never had Aaron. Well, he met one, never lost a one. But I remember that statement, "without the loss of Aaron." Now, in his work here, the Holy Spirit seals a believer with an absolute promise to glorify him, as Paul said, "To whom he foreknew, he also did predestinate to be conformed to the image of his Son, that he might be the firstborn among many brethren. Those whom he predestinated, he also called. And whom he called, them he also justified. And whom he justified, he also glorified." It's the work of the Holy Spirit to call out God's elect. Now, I know folks run to the bushes when we speak of the election of God. I wish you'd just go read there in Peter. I forget what verse it is. It says, "Ye," talking about God's children, "ye are a chosen generation." And I have renowned preachers write me snotty notes and tell me there's no such a thing as the election of God. What do they do with God's word, my friend?
What do they do with these verses right

here. Said, whom he predestinated, he also called. And whom he called, them he justified. My friend, have you been called? I have folks ask me, say, Pastor, how do you know if you're one of God's elect? I said, well, we look back. We look back. We don't know who God's elect are, but we look back. I do. I look now and see that I was one of God's elect, one of those he chose before the foundation of the world. Now, I don't try to explain that. I ask you to just believe it. We guarantee, the guarantee, a complete delivery of a born-again believer, safely home at last. The Holy Spirit seals that believer after he is saved, according to Ephesians 1:13. Let me read it. In whom ye also trusted, after that ye heard the word of truth, the gospel of your salvation. In whom also, after that ye believed, ye were sealed with that Holy Spirit of promise, which is the earnest of our inheritance, until redemption of the purchased possession, unto the praise of his glory. You know what that word earnest means, my friend? I've wondered about that many years before I had any sense and studied the scriptures. It's like a down payment. It's like a down payment, my friend. He says that the Holy Spirit of promise, which is the earnest, he's the down payment. In this scripture, we're told that after God saves us, the Holy Spirit seals us, which is the down payment or the earnest of our purchased possession, which guarantees our future deliverance. This refers to the redemption of the body at the first resurrection, because God's word says in 1 Thessalonians 4, for if we believe that Jesus died and rose again, even so them also which sleep in Jesus shall God bring with him. For the Lord himself shall descend with a shout, with the voice of the archangel and the trump of God, and the dead in Christ shall rise first. Then we which are alive and remain shall be caught up together with them in the clouds to meet the Lord in the air. So shall we ever be with the Lord. Now isn't that gracious, my friend? That's 1 Thessalonians 4. I've used that verse many a time in conducting funerals. And I use this little illustration. There in New Orleans, where we were for many years, they have those great old cemeteries all over New Orleans. New Orleans is an old city. A lot of those bodies are buried in those old tombs because of the sea level so low. And a lot of water penetrates those things, so they've made those tombs. But I've been there in those two or three of those great old cemeteries. And I used this analogy one day. I was there under a little old tent they put up for you to stand under. I said, friends, I read this verse of scripture. I said, one of these days, I believe it'll be a bright, shiny morning. The Lord's going to sound that trumpet, and the voice of the archangel will cry out. And it says the graves will be open. It doesn't matter if they're a concrete tomb or if they lay it in the dirt. And I said, over there on the other side, look around, folks. You can, from where we're standing, you can see five backhoes digging graves on a certain morning. And I said, when that shout comes and those graves begin to fly open, that dirt's going to fly open. My friend, that's a reality. That's not a myth. That's not a fairy tale. Those old tombs, some of them will break open, and if concrete things will fly apart. Those backhoe operators over there digging those graves, they'll see that. Maybe one right there next to where they're digging. And those graves will come open, and those backhoe operators will head for the bushes like a rabbit to the broom sage, my friend. I believe that's a reality if I ever told it. I believe it's a true illustration that those, and just think about all over the world, all over America, those graves are going to open. Well, we don't want to hear those things, do we?
Our folks have so

0: alienated themselves from the truth of the gospel, and they put all that behind them. I know folks now who don't want to go to a funeral, afraid of death and all that. I brought a message here a few days ago on death. Oh, death, where is thy victory? Oh, grave, where is thy sting? But my friend, if the Lord tarries, some of us won't be here. We'll be those that are left behind until those graves are open. Then, listen to what it says. Listen to what it says. Then we which are alive and remain shall be caught up together with them in the clouds to meet the Lord in the air. So shall we ever be with the Lord. There's no separation, my friend. There'll be no separation. We'll be there for eternity. I don't know what eternity is. I have no clue. But I believe we'll be with the Lord. You know, we have a misconception now. Folks say, well, we're going to meet Mama. We're going to meet my old grandpa. He was an old preacher. We're going to meet him. No. No, that's not the thrust of our life, my friend. Our life is to meet the Lord Jesus, to see him who paid our sin debt, who shed his blood there on Calvary's cross, who uttered that cry, "It is finished." Who uttered that cry, "This day thou shalt be with me in paradise." Oh, my friend, isn't that going to be a great day? Isn't it? Are you saved? Can I ask you, old trucker out there on I-40, are you saved? Over there on I-75, heading down to Florida, are you saved? My friend, the scriptures commissions me to be true to your soul. Are you saved? Are you just on a profession? Did you just walk out in some big ballpark one night and hear one of them great old evangelists, so-called, give an invitation for you to come down there and get some help for literature? Is that all you banking on? Or are you one of those who was baptized at birth, sprinkled, and your family told you that you were saved? My friend, that's not salvation. Oh, no, that's not salvation. Salvation is knowing the Lord Jesus Christ, who took away our sin, who bought us back, who is our Redeemer, who is our pardon giver, whose blood is sprinkled. Oh, my friend, I praise the Lord for the blood, don't you? Brother Roloff used to sing a song. He said, the blood goes deeper than the stain. The stain of sin is deep, my friend. But he said, I wish I could sing it. I'd sing it for you. But my friend, this is the old trailblazer. Would you think about your soul with me? Think about eternity. Remember my mailing address, the old trailblazer, Post Office Box 1810, Walker, Louisiana, 70785. Goodbye and God bless you.
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1: 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I'm David Green, director of the Gospel Hour, inviting you to stay tuned with us for the next 30 minutes.

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1: Father, in the name of Jesus, for Jesus' sake, honor and glory, direct us today as we study. May thy will be done. May souls be blessed. May souls be saved. May every individual, when this program is over, may they be able to truthfully say, God blessed me. I commit myself, soul, spirit, body to thee. I pray that you'll take me and use me today. Teach me that I may teach. Lead me that I may teach as the Holy Spirit would have me teach and as I will wish I had when I stand before God. In Jesus' name, amen. Jesus said, I go away, I will come again. That's in John 14. We read in other epistles, and I will not stop to give you these references because it's all Bible, and if you don't know where they are, you can find them. In one place, the Word of God tells us that Jesus will come as a thief in the night. Another place, he'll come and every eye will see him. In one place, it tells us that he'll descend in the air and will be caught up to meet him in the air. In another place, it tells us that he will descend on the Mount of Olives and his feet will stand on the Mount of Olives. Now listen. If he comes as a thief in the night, and if he comes and every eye shall see him. Now, why does the Bible say he comes like a thief in the night? Someone wrote a letter some time ago and said, Brother Green said Jesus is a thief. No. Brother Green didn't say Jesus is a thief. Never. But we know almost every child knows how and when a thief comes. That is, he comes unannounced. He gets the jewels, the valuables, and then he leaves. Now, Jesus is coming in the rapture, unannounced, so far as the world is concerned. Believers will hear the voice and the trumpet, but the unbelievers will not hear that voice. I do not believe one unbeliever will hear the voice or the trumpet. I don't. I believe that believers will hear it, and believers will be caught up to meet the Lord. Now, some of you may say, well, Brother Green, I'm going to write you a letter and ask you to prove that. Wait a minute. I said, I believe. So far as me giving you a verse of scripture that reads, unbelievers will not hear the trumpet, there is no such verse of scripture. But I said, personally, I believe in my heart, after studying the scriptures 40 years plus, I believe that the unsaved will not hear the trumpet. The believed will hear it. And the believed will be caught out, and the unsaved will not know what has happened until it's all over. In fact, the minister will all be over in the twinkling of an eye. Now, I'm saying all this to point out that the second coming of Jesus is in two phases, two events. One, the rapture.

The next, the revelation. One, when he comes for his jewels, his church. Number two, he will come with the saints, the church. Number one, he's coming to get believers. Number two, he's coming in the revelation to judge unbelievers. Now that's clearly taught in the Word of God. And if you'll study your Bible and take a good Bible with references in the center column that tells you where to find other verses to help you on particular verses, if you'll get you a good study Bible and run the references, you can certainly see for yourself that Jesus is coming in the secret rapture. Then he's coming in the open revelation. And the tribulation will run its course between the rapture and the revelation. Now, post-trib, rapturists, those who believe that the rapture will occur after the tribulation, and I have several pamphlets that people have sent to me, various gospel hour listeners have sent them to me and said, Brother Green, I want you to help me on this. I have several pamphlets, and they have statements, I read them yesterday, that the church will go through the tribulation, the church will go through the reign of the Antichrist, prepare to suffer under Antichrist. Now, I'm trying to help you see that the Bible does not teach any such doctrine. What will the tribulation be? The rapture is the blessed hope. The rapture is the happy hope. The rapture is the glorious appearing. Now, what about the tribulation? In Isaiah 34 and verse 1, I try to give you scriptures in both the Old and the New Testament. In Isaiah 34, 1, come near, ye nations, to hear and hearken. Let me point this out. Now wait just 1 minute and listen very, very carefully. I said the other day, I wish I could just sit down at this desk and this microphone, and I wish I could just talk to you and teach, but I tell you, after preaching as long as I have, I just preach. I can't teach, I just preach. But I want you to listen now very carefully. I can stop for a moment as I'm stopping now because I don't want you to miss this. You can't find one place in the New Testament, certainly not in the Old, where the Holy Spirit tells the church or warns the church or advises the church or admonishes the church to get ready for tribulation. Now, the Word of God says we'll have trials and tribulation, yes. We'll be persecuted for righteousness' sake. But listen to this now. Come near nations. Not the church. No. Not the church. Listen. The church is the bride of Christ. The church is the body of Christ. The church is made up of born-again members united to one body through the miracle of the spiritual birth and the spiritual baptism. Now listen. Come near, comma, ye nations, comma, to hear, semicolon. Come nations, not the church, and hearken, comma, ye people, colon. Nations and people, let the earth hear, the earth, the earth. Now the church will be in the heaven just above us, that is up in the heavens above us, the church will be there. And all that is therein, semicolon, now, the world, comma, and all things that come forth of it. The world and all things that come forth of it. The church does not come from the world. The church is the miracle of God's grace and God's power. Why now? For the indignation of the Lord is upon all nations. The church is not a nation. The church is not a nation. Israel is referred to as a holy nation. The church is never referred to as a nation. There is no place in the New Testament, and the Old Testament doesn't mention the New Testament church. The New Testament church was born on the day of Pentecost. Jesus said in Matthew, while he was still here, before he was crucified, he said, I will build my church. He didn't say, I have built it, I am building it. He said, I will build it, future. So, he's talking about nations. And his fury upon all their armies. The church doesn't have an army, except a spiritual army, the army of the Lord. We refer to the army of the Lord, but in a true sense,

We are not an army. We are the bride of Christ, the body of Christ, the New Testament church. Now listen. He hath utterly destroyed them. He hath delivered them to the slaughter. Their slain also shall be cast out, and their stink shall come up out of the carcasses, and the mountain shall be melted with their blood. Now, I'm telling you, brother, don't tell me that the church will be here. I'm not going to be here. And if you're born again, you're not going to be here when this happens. And this is definitely and assuredly and positively a part of the tribulation. Now, let me tell you something else that the post-trib people, the people who believe that the church will be raptured after the tribulation, the people who believe that the church will go through the tribulation, the people who believe that the church will be here during the reign of the Antichrist, the man of sin, the king of fierce countenance, they teach that all of this is history. Now, let me tell you something, beloved. You can't find one word in ancient history, medieval history. You can't find one word in history, period. I mean any history. Search all history, and you can't find one word where anything has ever happened that will compare in the least with what the Bible tells us, the Word of God, the Scriptures tell us will happen during the tribulation. Listen to verse 4. Isaiah 34:4, and all the host of heaven shall be dissolved, and the heavens shall be rolled together as a scroll, and all their hosts shall fall down. Now, that's the stars and the planets. Now, we've had shooting stars, and we've had, at certain times in history, quite a few stars to fall. We refer to them as falling, but you've never seen. And there's no place in history, and no man has ever recorded in history, a time when the constellations and the planets and the stars fell, as is referred to here. Now listen, all the hosts of heaven, that's talking about the stars, shall be dissolved. Certainly not talking about angels and saints and Jesus and the bride, certainly not be dissolved. No, it's talking about the stars and the planets and so on. And the heavens shall be rolled together as a scroll, and all their hosts shall fall down as the leaf falleth off from a vine, and as a falling fig from the fig tree. Now, in the land of Israel, they understood the leaves falling from the grapevines and the figs falling from the fig tree. Now listen, for my sword shall be bathed in heaven, behold, it shall come down, and upon the people of my curse to judgment. Listen, beloved, there has never been in the history of man a time like this. The sword of the Lord is filled with blood. It is made fat with the fat with fatness, and with the blood of lambs and goats, and the fat of the kidneys of rams, for the Lord hath a sacrifice in Borazah, and a great slaughter in the land of Induma. And the unicorn shall come down with them, and the bullocks with the bulls. And their land shall be soaked with blood, and their dust made fat with fatness. For it is the day of the Lord's vengeance, and the year of recompenses for the controversy of Zion. Now, where is Zion? Where is it? And who is Zion? The church is never referred to as Zion. The church is a heavenly body. Our citizenship is in heaven. The earth is not our home. We're pilgrims, we're strangers. But Zion is the home of Israel. And one day God will turn again to his people. And one day the people, Israel, will turn to God. Now, the Great Tribulation will touch the whole world. But the Great Tribulation has to do primarily with the nation Israel and the nations around Israel. However, as I said, it will have to do with the whole world. Now, in Jeremiah chapter 30, we have a little more about the tribulation. Jeremiah 30:1, the word that came to Jeremiah from the Lord saying,

Thus speaketh the Lord God of Israel, saying, Write thee all the words that I have spoken unto thee in a book. For lo, the days come, saith the Lord, that I will bring again the captivity of my people Israel and Judah, saith the Lord, and I will cause them to return to the land that I gave to their fathers, and they shall possess it. Next verse, 4. This is verse 4, Jeremiah 30, verse 4. And these are the words that the Lord spake concerning Israel and Judah. For thus saith the Lord, We've heard a voice of trembling, fear, and not peace. Ask ye now, see whether a man doth travail with child. Wherefore do I see every man with his hands on his loins, as a woman in travail, and all faces are turned into paleness. Beloved, that is a time of such terror and horror and misery and fear, such as has never been. There's no record in history, but it will be. Alas, for that day is great, so that none is lacking. It is even the time of Jacob's trouble, but he, Jacob, shall be saved out of it. Now, in the lifetime of Jacob, nothing like this ever happened. This is speaking of Israel, Jacob's people. That is, it will be a time when Israel will be saved, even though the suffering will be so terrible and so horrible that it's impossible to describe it in words. Now I want you to turn to Zephaniah, and that is a small book in the Old Testament, and maybe you have a little trouble finding it, but you jot down Zephaniah, Zephaniah. Just put Zeph, and then you look it up when I leave the radio, because my time's running out. Now, in Zephaniah 1 and verse 14, the great day of the Lord is near, it is near, and hasteneth greatly, even the voice of the day of the Lord. The mighty man shall cry there bitterly. That day is a day of wrath, a day of trouble, a day of distress, a day of wasteness, desolation, a day of darkness, gloominess, a day of clouds and thick darkness. Not just plain darkness, but thick. And a day of the trumpet that alarm against the fenced cities and against the high towers. And I will bring distress upon men, and they shall walk like blind men, because they have sinned against the Lord, and their blood shall be poured out as dust, and their flesh as the dung. Neither their silver nor their gold shall be able to deliver them in the day of the Lord's wrath. The whole land shall be devoured by the fire of his jealousy, for he shall make even a speedy riddance of all them that dwell in the land. No, the church will not be here. Now, he's going to destroy all them that dwell in the land. Of course, speaking primarily of the land that he gave Abraham and the covenant he made with him concerning the land. The thing that I'm trying to show you from the Word of God, not a pamphlet that I have written, not a pamphlet that someone else has written, but the Word of God that holy men penned down as God gave them the words, they penned them down. I'm trying to show you that the tribulation will be a day of misery, anguish, woe, fear, crying, dying, blood, distress, such as has never been since God created Adam, nor will it ever be again. Jesus tells us, never again will it happen. It'll happen, and then that'll be final. It'll never happen again. Now, the church will not be here. The bride of God's beloved Son will not be here. We will be kept from that hour of tribulation. We will be kept from that hour of darkness and distress. The church is not appointed to wrath, but to obtain salvation. We are redeemed already, but we will be saved from that hour. We will be saved from the wrath of God. We will be saved from this terrible time of tribulation. I believe the Bible teaches clearly, the Word of God teaches clearly, that Jesus can come.

0: any second of any minute of any hour of this day. No man knows the day, so it could be today. Jesus said, no man knows the day, it could be today. If no man knows the day, it stands to reason, it could be today. But a day has 24 hours. There are 24 hours in a day, and 60 minutes in an hour, and 60 seconds in a minute, and this, the rapture, will all be over in the twinkling of an eye. So that's just a fraction of a second. So I say, without hesitation, without reservation, without apology, without fear, I say that Jesus could come before I speak two more words or pray the prayer that I'm going to pray in just a few moments, just a few seconds, actually. Jesus can come any second of any minute of any hour of any day. Now, if you're not prepared to meet God, my advice to you is not to quibble over post-trib, pre-trib, mid-trib. My advice to you is to bow your head and call on Jesus right now. Father, in the name of Jesus, for Jesus' sake, honor, and glory, I beseech thee, O God, save that soul that's under conviction, that precious soul that is filled with fear, the fear of dying, the fear of meeting Jesus. Save that soul. Save every soul that's under conviction. Save poor lost church members. They joined the church, but they've never been born again. Save poor religionists. They have religion, but they've never been born again. Save them through the blood of Jesus. He's worthy. In his name we pray. Amen.
1: 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Now, we have reached the end of Dr. Green's teaching for today, but I do still have a few moments left to share with you, and I would like to spend that time telling you about our very special offer, K. K is all you need to ask for to request this offer. We have put it together in honor of my father. As you know, we are on the Monday through Friday broadcast. We are broadcasting the very last series that he preached before his death on July 26, 1976. And to go along with that, we have put together this very special offer containing a book and four soul-winning booklets. 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Just tell me how many sets of Offer K you want, and please send a donation of at least $15 for each set. And in return, I'm going to send you four soul-winning booklets, five copies of each of those, so that's 20 in all. Now, these all have to do with prophecy, and as all of you know who've listened for a while, my father really had a good way of teaching prophecy. Now, these booklets are The End of the World, then Fear. Everyone has fear today about what is going to be happening. Then, Millions Missing. What's going to happen with the rapture? Well, millions will be missing. And finally, What's Next? Everybody's asking that question too. So four soul-winning booklets having to do with prophecy, and I'm sending you five of each one of those. I hope you'll order many more after you see them. Then we have From Disgrace to Grace, my father's life story, in a perfect bound book, 124 pages long. In addition to his life story, we have a section of photos, 19 pages of photos, and also some retrospective by me. So to get the book and all of the soul-winning booklets, just ask for Gift Offer K and send your gift of at least $15. Here's how to make your donation.
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2: 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Morning devotions at 10 a.m., Sheldon Jones at 10:15, Dr. J. Vernon McGee at 10:30, Northside Baptist Church of Winston-Salem with Pastor Randy Hicks at 11 o'clock, The Old Trailblazer at 11:15, and Oliver Green's Gospel Hour at 11:30, all over WPAQ. 1.5 minutes past the hour of 12 noon, let's take a look at the news. 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
5: AP News. I'm Ed Donahue. The British military says three tankers were struck in the Strait of Hormuz, and a third ship was hit by a drone. The military says one ship suffered minor damage and there were no injuries. At the NATO summit in Turkey, President Trump says the U.S. will lift sanctions on Turkey that were meant to punish Ankara for buying a Russian missile system. The president is also considering selling F-35 fighter jets to Turkey against Israel's objections.
6: We have a very good relationship. I would think that many people, I can tell you, many people, including the people sitting right here, thinks, you know, why wouldn't we do that? We have a better relationship with Turkey, and Turkey's been in many ways much more loyal than other countries that we think would be loyal.
5: NATO says most allies are on their way to reaching defense spending targets.
7: NATO Secretary General Mark Rutte says allies need to present credible plans to reach higher defense spending targets.
8: I expect nations to present clear, concrete, and credible plans to reach that 5% goal. And the evidence we see so far is impressive.
7: Rutte adds, nations which may be falling behind in defense spending commitments will be encouraged to stick to the plan.
8: I think we are in really good shape, and massively the Europeans are stepping up. Look at countries like Germany and so many others. And of course, if one or two still have to be convinced, we have ways to do that.
7: This week, several NATO leaders are announcing new deals with defence companies, plenty of them in the US. President Donald Trump has branded NATO a paper tiger that would cease to function without American arms and leadership.

0: relationship. I'm Charles de Levesma.
1: A judge in London dismissed Prince Harry's privacy invasion lawsuit against the publisher of the Daily Mail newspaper. The International Olympic Committee is ending neutral status vetting for Russian athletes ahead of qualifying for the 2028 LA Olympics. This is AP News.
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4: For WPAQ and WSYD News, I'm Bob King. In Virginia, a Supreme Court panel has denied the Attorney General's request to consolidate four gun cases challenging the state's new assault weapons ban. Earlier yesterday, the panel heard arguments in Charlottesville for about 90 minutes. At issue is whether four separate legal challenges to the new law should be consolidated and heard as one case before the state Supreme Court. The ban makes it illegal to buy, sell, make, or transfer assault weapons and high-capacity magazines. Monday's decision now means the legal challenges will proceed in separate jurisdictions. In other news, the 4th of July weekend proved deadly on the roads for some Virginia motorists. Two residents of Troutdale died in a head-on collision in Smith County on July 3rd. State police say 50-year-old Sonia Baker and 64-year-old David Shore were found dead at the scene. Troopers were dispatched to the Sugar Grove Highway Road near Raccoon Brand Campground around 12:10 p.m. to a report of a collision involving two vehicles on Friday. A preliminary investigation indicated Baker, who was driving a Nissan Pathfinder, was traveling north on Sugar Grove Highway when she crossed the center line. She struck Shore head-on, who was driving southbound in his Dodge Ram. Also, a Dublin, Virginia resident died in a motorcycle crash on I-81 in Pulaski County on July 2nd. 67-year-old Timothy Cox was found dead at the scene. Troopers responded to Interstate 81 North at exit 94 to the crash around 4:15 p.m. While operating his Harley-Davidson Street Glide, Cox entered the interstate when he ran off the road and hit two signs. The motorcycle then overturned. From Henry County, a man was arrested after explosives were found in his vehicle. The Virginia State Police trooper was leaving the Henry County Adult Detention Center just before 1 p.m. when he spotted a Toyota Tacoma on DuPont Road. The trooper investigated the truck and found a man in the driver's seat who allegedly made concerning comments about having explosive devices in the vehicle. Troopers found elements of homemade explosive devices, but there was no threat made against the detention center or any other facility. The man's name and charges have not been released. And a man who was wanted on numerous Southwest Virginia counties in Southwest Virginia counties was arrested in Patrick County on Friday. Patrick County Sheriff's deputies attempted to initiate a traffic stop on a Honda Accord traveling at 72 miles an hour in a 55-mile zone Friday. The speeding vehicle then attempted to elude the deputy by traveling down Connect Road and Mountain View Loop. The vehicle eventually stopped at Ripperman Lane, where the suspect fled on foot. He was later found at Rich Creek Drive and Progress Drive. 36-year-old Robert Allen Trent Jr. was arrested. He had outstanding warrants from Carroll, Pulaski, Appomattox, Buckingham, and Wythe counties on a vast array of charges that included failure to appear for underlying charges of abduction, malicious wounding and assault on a law enforcement officer, DUI, shoplifting, distribution of marijuana, and probation violation. He's now being held in the Patrick County Jail without bond. In North Carolina news, Governor Josh Stein spent Monday turning some of the lawmakers' biggest bipartisan priorities into law. The four bills signed touch on some of North Carolina's biggest challenges, from gang violence to mental health to the state's housing shortage and thousands of vacant government jobs. The first bill signed was Jalia's Law, named after 13-year-old Jalia Tunay, who was killed by alleged gang members in Goldsboro last December. This law creates a dedicated three-person gang prosecution team, also strengthens penalties for gang activity, and makes it easier for prosecutors to bring gang-related charges. Stein also signed a sweeping overhaul of North Carolina's involuntary commitment system. He said too many people with mental illnesses are caught in a

0: revolving door of hospitals, jails, and courtrooms without receiving the help they need. Meanwhile, House Bill 162 eliminates mandatory minimum off-street parking requirements for many new developments, giving builders more flexibility and reducing construction costs. The final bill signed Monday overhauls the state human resource system for the first time in decades, with the goal of making working for state government more desirable and competitive. In other news, a paramedic was killed when an ambulance hauling a patient was slammed from behind on U.S. 74 and flipped over. This occurred yesterday at 8 a.m. in Gaston County. The ambulance was eastbound on U.S. 74 near Interstate 85. A Dodge Challenger was traveling at a high rate of speed on U.S. 74 when it rear-ended the ambulance, causing it to overturn. Ashley Moore, 37, of Lawndale, was treating a patient in the back of the ambulance when she was thrown out and suffered fatal injuries. The driver of the ambulance and patient were not seriously injured. Investigators say the driver of the Dodge Challenger was hospitalized with minor injuries. Of course, that crash remains under investigation. And some local and area news, that shaking you might have experienced over the weekend might not have came from the various fireworks that resonated in the air over North Carolina this past holiday weekend. The U.S. Geological Survey reported an earthquake in northwestern North Carolina Saturday evening. A magnitude 1.9 earthquake was reported around 7:16 p.m. in Wilkes County, with a depth of 4 kilometers or kilometers, around 2.49 miles. The quake was reported 2.1 miles west-northwest of Thurman, also 21.5 miles west-southwest of Mount Airy, and 35.9 miles west-northwest of Louisville. And something coming up this Saturday, the first ever Tour de Greenway bike event is scheduled. The inaugural event is free and open to the public. Organizers say it's aimed at showcasing the power of recreation in the city through the Granite City Greenway. The Tour de Greenway is described as a community adventure, offering folks an opportunity to experience the full beauty of the Greenway. This will start around 8 a.m. on July 11th from the parking lot at Veterans Memorial Park on West Lebanon Street. Participants will travel along Mount Airy's most treasured recreational assets for a morning of fitness and fun. The tour continues along the 8 miles of the Greenway to its eastern endpoint at Technology Lane. Water and refreshments will be available along the route, with a shuttle service running until 11 a.m. that day for participants' convenience. And for WPAQ and WSYD News, I'm Bob King reporting.
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3: 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It's 12 and a half minutes past 12 o'clock. Let's take a look at that weather forecast for the listening area. We have a 70% chance of showers and thunderstorms, mainly between 2 o'clock and 4 o'clock this afternoon. Sunny early this afternoon, becoming mostly cloudy and hot, high near 92 degrees. And then for tonight, a 30% chance of showers and thunderstorms, mainly before 10 o'clock tonight. Partly cloudy, low around 67. For Wednesday, 70% chance of showers and thunderstorms. And then we're looking for increasing clouds and hot, high near 90. 60% chance of showers and thunderstorms Wednesday night, mostly cloudy Wednesday night, low of 67. For Thursday, a 60% chance of showers and thunderstorms Thursday and Thursday night. Most of it Thursday night should wind up around 8 o'clock Thursday night. Anyway, we're looking for sunny and hot conditions Thursday, high near 90, and then Thursday night, mostly cloudy, gradually becoming clear, low of 66. Friday, no mention of any rain, thunderstorms, anything, just sunshine and 92 degrees Friday, and partly cloudy Friday night, low of 68. For the weekend, a 60% chance of showers and thunderstorms Saturday, Saturday night, Sunday, and Sunday night. Partly sunny and hot, high near 90 Saturday, and a high of 86 Sunday. Should be mostly cloudy Sunday. Presently 87 degrees at WPAQ. Our humidity stands at 62%. Winds out.

0: west at 2 miles per hour, and the barometric pressure 29.98 inches and falling. That's your weather forecast, 14 after 12 o'clock your time.
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Now, we're going to get this thing rolling, so everybody be seated. Make sure your seatbelt's fastened, the safety bar is locked in place, and keep all arms and legs inside the ride until it stops. Here we go!

0: Hillbilly Hoedown, radio up, turn it up. Yes, sir. That's Bobby and Teddy Cyrus. And we also heard Biling Cabbage Down from Trish Kill before. And, of course, Mickey Gayne on the vocals. The Carolina Travelers with Sharecropper's Son, Franklin Nifong, on those lead vocals. And Becky Buller with Calamity Jane kicked things off. 12:28 your time.
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0: All right, we're going to have big time. That's this Friday night Music at the Market. I'm going to play that Harrison Ridge number that you heard in the ad there. We'll remind you, we got Fat Cat's Barbecue, Mermaids on the Go, and the Chill Mobile all at this week's Music at the Market, and that all of them have great food. All right, here's Harrison Ridge.

0: Hey, musician conductor Doc Severinsen. Doc Severinsen is 99 years old today. Okay, well, congratulations to Doc Severinsen. Happy birthday. Former Beatle Ringo Starr. Ringo Starr is 86 years old today. And World Golf Hall of Famer Tony Jacklin is 82. Actor Joe Spano is 80. Actor Roz Ryan is 75. Actor Billy Campbell is 67. Basketball Hall of Famer Ralph Sampson is 66 years old today. Singer-songwriter Vonda Shepherd is 63. Actor-comedian Jim Gaffigan is 60. Actor Amy Carlson's 58. Basketball Hall of Famer Lisa Leslie is 54. Actor, I'll try it, Berenice Bejo from the film The Artist is 50. Actor Hamish Linklater is 50. Olympic figure skating medalist Michelle Kwan is 46. Guitarist Sinister Gates is 45. Pop singer Allie Brooke is 33. Pop musician Ashton Irwin is 32. And country singer Maddie Font of Maddie and Tay is 31. Well, there you go. There's your birthdays if you're having a birthday. Hope you have 100 more, and we're all here to help you celebrate. Our thought for the day comes from Theodore Roosevelt. It was Theodore Roosevelt who said, "A thorough knowledge of the Bible is worth more than a college education." That's from Teddy Roosevelt. So there you go. That's your thought for the day. Now, let's take a look at the weather forecast for today and see what we have in store. It's warm out there. Of course, it's not as hot as last week, but it's pretty warm. All right, let's take a look at that weather forecast. 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
0: And here's your Foothills Garage Doors forecast from the WPAQ Weather Center. A 70% chance of showers and thunderstorms, mainly between 2 and 4 o'clock this afternoon. Sunny early, then becoming mostly cloudy and hot, high near 91. Tonight, 30% chance of showers and thunderstorms, mainly before 10 o'clock tonight. Partly cloudy, low around 67. Wednesday, 70% chance of showers and thunderstorms. And during the day, a 60% chance of showers and thunderstorms Wednesday night. We're looking for skies to be increasing clouds on Wednesday. Hot temperatures, high near 90. Mostly cloudy Wednesday night, low around 67. For Thursday, a 60% chance of showers and thunderstorms on Thursday, a 60% before 8 o'clock Thursday night. Mostly sunny and hot, a high of 90 and a low around 66. And Friday, sunny and a high of 92, low of 68. No mention of any rain on Friday. And for the weekend, 60% chance of showers and thunderstorms Saturday, Saturday night, Sunday, and Sunday night. Otherwise, partly sunny and hot. High near 90 on Saturday, mostly cloudy, high of 86 Sunday. Right now, we stand at 88 degrees at WPAQ. That's 88 degrees, but it feels like 96. The humidity's at 59%. It feels like 96, but the actual air temperature, 88 degrees. We didn't have that feels like temperature when I was growing up. I'm glad we didn't. 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
0: 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All right, we're going to get back to more music here on the Mountain Midday Show. Heard from my buddy Coy Bowman, and Coy's having some health problems. I don't guess he minds me telling. He said he had a stroke about 3 weeks ago. He is back home, but he requests prayer, and I don't think he'd mind me saying y'all pray for Coy Bowman, okay? Do that. Fine, fine fella, and a great friend of the station, this kind of music, and just a great guy, so... Hope y'all say a prayer for the Coy. He needs your prayers. But he wanted to hear Travis Fry and Blue Mountain do a little Sitting Flat on Ready. And I know Coy's ready, Sitting Flat on Ready to get up and dance as soon as he can, right? All right, here we go. Let's go out to Coy Bowman.

0: Wide River to Cross, that's Balsam Range, a beautiful song. And Shady Grove from the Twin Creek String Band, and Blue Ridge Cabin Home from the Nunn Brothers, and Travis Fry and Blue Mountain Setting Flat On Ready, that one going out by request to Coy Bowman this afternoon. Now, Travis Fry and Blue Mountain, well, the Nunn Brothers and a whole lot more. Going to be at the big Nunn Brothers Festival. Woo, my back is aching, my knees are shot, and I can't look at another weed in that garden. I need a break.
1: Well, why don't you trade in those garden tools for a fiddle? Just put down that bag of mulch and let's head for the Nunn Brothers Bluegrass Festival.
0: 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But what about the tomatoes?
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2: 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It's the 25th anniversary of that. You should know where that's at. 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It's gonna be a lot of fun. 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Here's Greg Blake.

0: That's Jay Lee Roberts, new from Jay Lee, and I'm Putting You Out of My Misery. And we also heard Victim of the Game from Greg Blake. It's 1 minute past 1 o'clock. Had a few sprinkles outside to run out there and roll windows up on the car. Now, you know, sun came back out shining, but you know how it is. It's just one little cloud. So just be aware there might be a few sprinkles where you're at. I'm not sure what flavor they are. But anyway... Sprinkles, kid. Anyway, I'm Tim Fry with you on the Mountain Midday Show, and we're going to break for news and weather, and we will be right back with more music.
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2: AP News, I'm Ed Donahue. President Trump is at the NATO summit in Turkey. The AP's Sagar Magani reports the president is making a promise to the host country.
3: After an honors arrival ceremony in Ankara, the president said he'll lift sanctions imposed on Turkey after it bought a Russian missile defense system and thus was kicked out of America's F-35 fighter jet program.
4: It's time.
3: Regaining access to the jets is a top goal of Turkey's leader. Will the U.S. sell them to him?
4: It's a decision we're going to make.
3: The president's often upended NATO summits with complaints European allies are not spending enough on defense. Earlier today, NATO announced military projects worth billions of dollars.
5: It's money well spent.
3: Alliance Chief Mark Rutte says NATO cannot keep being over-reliant on the U.S. Sagar Magani, Washington.
2: President Trump is again insisting the U.S. take control of Greenland away from Denmark. He falsely stated,
6: "It's surrounded by China ships and Russian ships, and that's not going to happen. The ships is, it's not going to happen. It was Greenland that, in my, and it continues to be, that should be controlled by the United States, not by Denmark."
2: The push for Greenland is testing the unity of the NATO alliance. Vermont Independent Senator Bernie Sanders says Graham Plattner should drop his Maine Senate campaign after a sexual assault allegation. The British military says three tankers have been struck by projectiles in the Strait of Hormuz in the latest attacks targeting vessels moving through the narrow mouth of the Persian Gulf. Prosecutors in France have opened an investigation into a Paraguay senator's racist remarks targeting France's World Cup captain, Kylian Mbappe. France beat Paraguay at the World Cup. Naomi Osaka has reached the Wimbledon quarterfinals for the first time. This is AP News.

This is WPAQ. I'm glad he has to pronounce all those names and I don't. But I will say this now. Miss Inman in the fifth grade taught me at Bannertown Elementary School. It was Ankara over there in Turkey. And that's what Ed Donahue says, Ankara. The little girl this morning said Ankara. And I'm thinking, that's not the way I was taught at Bannertown Elementary School. Bless her heart. At least Ed went to the same kind of school, I guess. Maybe he's closer to my age. I don't know. Let's turn to the weather forecast. I'm just rambling. Let's just turn to the weather forecast. A 70% chance of showers and thunderstorms this afternoon. Partly sunny and hot. High near 91. 30% chance of showers and thunderstorms mainly before 10 o'clock tonight. Partly cloudy. Low around 67. Wednesday, 70% chance of showers and thunderstorms Wednesday. 60% chance Wednesday night. We're looking for increasing clouds, hot temperatures high near 90, mostly cloudy 67, the low Wednesday night. Thursday, 60% chance of showers and thunderstorms on Thursday and before 8 o'clock on Thursday night, mostly sunny and hot, high of 90 with a low of 66. Friday, no mention of rain, sunshine and 92 degrees, partly cloudy down to 68 Friday night. For the weekend, 60% chance of showers and thunderstorms Saturday night, Sunday, and Sunday night. High of 90 on Saturday and 86. Just my glasses here. 86 degrees on Sunday. Right now, here it is, 88 degrees with some showers in the vicinity. 88 degrees at WPAQ. That's your weather forecast. 6 minutes past 1 o'clock your time. Got some brand new music from Lou Reed. And you are going to recognize the song, okay? You just will. Here's Lou Reed.

0: Bluebonnet Lane, Jim and Jesse and the Virginia Boys. That going back to 1962 for Jim and Jesse. And we also heard the Rock Mountain Ramblers climbing Sugar Hill this afternoon. Be sure and hydrate. And we heard Dave Adkins, a blind hog. Yeah, even a blind hog finds an acre now and then. Started things off, new music from Lou Reed, and that was the old Jim Croce song, I Got a Name. 18 after 1 o'clock, we'll be back.
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1: That's the Goodwin Brothers with Jump On It. I think Ashby Frank's done that song too. Just jump on it. Whee! Song about a trampoline. We'll write songs about anything, won't we? All right, let's go back in time now. Let's go back to, 1949. Here's the Stanley Brothers.

0: Cherokee Rose, that's Rafe Brady, of course. And before that, Bill Monroe and the Bluegrass Boys, it's mighty dark, mighty hard to travel, mighty dark to travel. Sounds a little, well, those two songs are same to you. The Stanley Brothers and Bill Monroe. Anyway, and Bill's came first, I'm almost certain. I have a good story that Jesse McReynolds told me. Jesse told me, but I'm not going to go into it right now. Anyway, we will be right back. Remember when country music told a story? When the voices were honest and the fiddles were real? Take a trip back with us to Route 740, featuring the finest classic country and classic bluegrass ever recorded. Whether you're on the road or in the rocking chair, we've got your soundtrack. It's authentic, it's heartfelt, and it's right here. Tune in to Route 740 for classic country and bluegrass every Friday from 1 to 2 p.m. here on WPAQ. All right, and I got a special request to... Ted Nixon wants to hear the Osborne Brothers. That's coming up in just a moment. Right now, though, let's turn to that weather forecast, see what we have in store. We have had some showers in the vicinity as of late, and we're standing at 88 degrees. The official forecast looks like this. 70% chance of showers and thunderstorms this afternoon, mainly between 2 and 4 o'clock. Partly sunny and hot, high near 91. A 30% chance of showers and thunderstorms tonight, mainly before 10 o'clock tonight. Partly cloudy, low of 67. Wednesday, 70% chance of showers and thunderstorms Wednesday, 60% chance Wednesday night. We're looking for increasing clouds, high near 90. On Wednesday, mostly cloudy, 67 degrees Wednesday night. Thursday, mostly sunny and hot, high near 90. And mostly cloudy on Thursday night, gradually becoming mostly clear, low of 66. There is a 60% chance of showers and thunderstorms on Thursday and before 8 o'clock Thursday night. Friday, no mention of rain, just sunshine and 92 degrees for a high, partly cloudy, 68 degrees for a low on Friday. For the weekend, 60% chance of showers and thunderstorms Saturday night, Sunday, and Sunday night. A high of 90. On Saturday, with partly sunny skies, mostly cloudy Sunday, high of 86. Right now, 88 degrees at WPAQ. 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
1: All right. Well, let's get back to more music. Got a couple gospel numbers we want to do, but I want to get this out for Ted Nixon first. I decided to get out the vinyl version of this. This is from an album called Voices in Bluegrass. Vocals with instrumental accompaniment. Came out on the Decca label. Here's the Osborne Brothers.

0: Kenny and Amanda Smith, Where the Roses Never Fade, and Bradley Walker and Larry Cordell and Carl Jackson helping out Jerry Sally, and If God Can Save Paul. And going out by request, we heard Kentucky from the Osborne Brothers, going out to Ted Nixon this afternoon. All right, let's take time out for these words. We'll be back.
1: Was Jesus really born of a virgin? Well, some doubt it, and some flat out deny it. But in Matthew's gospel, the truth stands front and center. This week on Through the Bible, we'll examine the miraculous birth of Jesus Christ and why it matters so deeply to our faith. Matthew introduces the promised Messiah, God's King, entering the world just as Scripture foretold.
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3: As well as Surrey Communications stepping in doing some sponsorship, too. 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And how about a little Larry Cordell in Lonesome Standard Time?

traded in her milking cows for a singer, so did she. Well, she called her husband Mister, and she walked real tall with pride, and used to buy me comic books after Grandpa

Ain't nobody gonna miss me when I'm gone. And that's Red Smiley and the Bluegrass Cut-Ups for you. And before that, well, we heard, what did we hear? Oh, the Moon Shines on the Still. And that's Daly and Vincent. Good old USA from the Cody Norris Show. Heard that too. Well, that's going to wrap it up. Oh, and we start off, Grandpa was a carpenter. Well, both my grandpas were carpenters. One built houses, one built furniture, but they were both carpenters. Well, that's going to wrap up the Mountain Midday Show. I'm Tim Fry. Been good to be with you. Good Lord willing, the creeks don't rise. See you bright and early in the morning with a smile on my face and a large cup of coffee in my hand. Till then, get us out of here, Henry.

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1: AP News. I'm Ed Donahue. Before the start of the NATO summit in Turkey, President Trump is again stating his case for Greenland to be part of the U.S.
2: That's what hurt my relationship with NATO, because Greenland doesn't help Denmark. Denmark doesn't spend money to really help Greenland, but it's an important part for the United States.
1: The president repeated the false claim Greenland is surrounded by Chinese and Russian ships. President Trump says the U.S. will lift sanctions on Turkey, opening the possibility of selling F-35 jets to Turkey over objections by Israel. The AP Sagar Magani reports Ukraine's leader is making a fresh pitch to join NATO.
3: At a defense conference in Ankara, Volodymyr Zelensky touted the experience, skill, and resilience Ukraine's shown in fighting back against Russia.
4: It does make sense for these capabilities to become a part of the alliance's collective defense. That would make all of us stronger.
3: Zelensky's due to meet this week in Turkey with President Trump, who, as he has said for months, thinks the war will be settled hopefully soon.
5: It doesn't seem likely now, but sometimes when it's least likely, that's when it happens.
3: Noting he's had great phone calls recently with both Zelensky and Vladimir Putin. Sagar Magani, Washington.
1: After a new allegation of sexual assault against Maine Senate candidate Graham Platner, Vermont independent Bernie Sanders says Platner should step aside. The Democrat says the allegation is false.
6: Regardless of the inaccuracy of the reporting, but mindful of the political reality it will inflict, we are taking the time to reflect on the best path forward.
1: Bernie Sanders is a longtime Platner supporter. Stocks remain lower on Wall Street. This is AP News.
7: Good afternoon. This is Kelly Epperson, and we are here for the Surrey Spotlight. Every Tuesday, we go back and listen to some old music, some past recordings, sometimes of the WPAQ merry-go-round, bluegrass festivals, fiddlers' conventions here locally. Just music that's been preserved, and WPAQ had a hand in it. And so that's what the Surrey Spotlight is all about. So we're going to hear a couple of two or three groups from today. We're going to get started. I found some Ernest East and the Pine Ridge Boys from October 14th, 1978. I'm going to take a chance on this. I've not previewed it, but let's roll with it and see what it sounds like. And then I'll surprise you with some other music. But we'll start out with Ernest East and the Pine Ridge Boys, October 14th, 1978. And Clyde Johnson, I'm sure, was the MC.
8: 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Here's Ernest East, the Pine Ridge Boys.
9: Thank you, Clyde. We want to start off with a little old tune called Let Me Fall.

0: All right, thank you. That's our music now once again with Ernie Siege, the Pine Ridge Boys. Here's Scotty.
1: Thank you. We're going to try an instrumental this time. It's called Breaking Up Christmas.

right, there you go. Some music from the merry-go-round back October 14th, 1978. And that little bit ends right there. Ernest East and the Pine Ridge Boys. Good to hear Scotty and Mac doing a little singing in there. What a great group they were, the old-time group. Ernest East, one of the pioneers. We love Ernest East fiddle and playing. And hope you enjoyed that. A little bit of music from a WPAQ merry-go-round, 1978. We're going to speed it up a little bit, head to 1992, December 19th, 1992. Larry Sigmund and Barbara Poole, the late Barbara Poole, were with us for a merry-go-round, and Clyde was there that day. This was done on a stereo machine, stereo cassette recorder, and the Clyde Johnson mic is not hooked up into that, unfortunately. I don't know why that was done that way, but the mono recordings taken right out of the board, the control board, are different. They have Clyde. You just heard Clyde with the band. So you're not going to hear much of Clyde at all, but the vocals for Barbara, her talking is a little weak, so we'll try to bring that up a little bit. But Larry's fine. You can hear Larry pretty well. So let's go back.

0: to December 19th, 1992, Larry Sigmund and Barbara Poole.
1: Thank you. Appreciate it, Clyde. Okay. Try one called A Pretty Little Widow, an old string bean tune here.

0: Thank you, Clyde. Larry's turned the show over to me today. He's wanting me to do a lot of the talking, so he said, I'm just going to, whatever comes to my mind. Usually, if I tell him to play a song, he wants to do something else, but we're going to do whatever I announced today.
1: Uh-oh, I don't got into it.
0: We've got a new one we've been working on here. We hope you enjoyed it. It's Down the Old Plank Road.

Thank you, Clyde. I'd like to say that since Larry and I have been playing the last couple of years, we have met some really special people. And we didn't even know we was going to be here till yesterday evening. And we have some people that come in here today.

they're very dear to us, Olin and Billy McMillan. And we call them the president and vice president of our fan clubs, and we'd like to do a song for them, When Willie Came Home.

0: Back in November, we had a chance to go to Tennessee, to the Tennessee Banjo Institute, and we were fortunate to meet Wade Maynard. And we've got a song here that he does, that Reelin' Rock, and I'd like to send it out to my husband, who's out listening today.
1: Thank you.

going to slow it down just a little bit. What is slow for us, anyway? It's a Doc Watson tune, Worried Blues, and we want to send this out to Betty Freeman.

Here, I was just thinking about Jay and Carolyn Brim, wondering if they were listening. They live in... Thank you. We must have ESP going here. I was just thinking about Jay and Carolyn Brim, wondering if they were listening. They live in Charlotte, and then we just got a little note here saying they were, and I know what Jay wants to hear. We're going to do that Freeborn Man.

Mountains, and also Heritage and Galax, if I can get around this week enough to get them out. And if you can't get there, if you want to contact me or Larry, either one, you can contact me at Post Office Box 55, Low Gap. And also, we're getting ready to work on our Volume 5 for the people that still likes our tape, so we should have it out sometime the first part of next year. What was the next time we wanted to? Yeah, Cindy. We're going to send this out to all the people that supported us and stuck by us, and thank you for hanging in there for us. We really appreciate it.

week. There's been several people wanting to know about it. And we don't have any out in the stores or anything yet, but I'm going to try to get around this week to some of the places. You might check at JR's Record Shop, Mount Airy, and Dixon.

Thank you, Clyde. We want to wish everybody a Merry Christmas, and we want to take time here to do a hymn. We don't want to forget that Jesus is the reason for this season, and we'd also like to send this out to Pete and Hazel Chaney. Hope they're listening.

Thanks. We want to thank everybody for taking time out to stop by the station and see us, and for the calls we've got. We just got a call that Amber Slow and his wife are listening, so we want to do this one for them. Columbus, Georgia.

Thank you, Clyde. We want to send this one out to our parents, Larry's mom and dad, Lewis and Wilma Sigmund, and my mom and dad, Francis and Harry Edmonds. My mama likes this one, Foolish Man.

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1: 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Larry Sigmund and the late Barbara Poole, The Unique Sound of the Mountains. 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
1: AP News. I'm Ed Donahue. Before the start of the NATO summit in Turkey, President Trump is again stating his case for Greenland to be part of the U.S.
2: That's what hurt my relationship with NATO, because Greenland doesn't help Denmark. Denmark doesn't spend money to really help Greenland, but it's an important part for the United States.
1: The president repeated the false claim Greenland is surrounded by Chinese and Russian ships. President Trump says the U.S. will lift sanctions on Turkey, opening the possibility of selling F-35 jets to Turkey over objections by Israel. The AP Sagar Magani reports Ukraine's leader is making a fresh pitch to join NATO.
3: At a defense conference in Ankara, Volodymyr Zelensky touted the experience, skill, and resilience Ukraine's shown in fighting back against Russia.
4: It does make sense for these capabilities to become a part of the alliance's collective defense. That would make all of us stronger.
3: Zelensky is due to meet this week in Turkey with President Trump, who, as he has said for months, thinks the war will be settled hopefully soon.
2: It doesn't seem likely now, but sometimes when with war, I see when it's least likely, that's when it happens.
3: Noting he's had great phone calls recently with both Zelensky and Vladimir Putin. Sagar Magani, Washington.
1: After a new allegation of sexual assault against Maine Senate candidate Graham Platner, Vermont independent Bernie Sanders says Platner should step aside. The Democrat says the allegation is false.
5: Regardless of the inaccuracy of the reporting, but mindful of the political reality it will inflict, we are taking the time to reflect on the best path forward.
1: Bernie Sanders is a longtime Platner supporter. Stocks remain lower on Wall Street. This is AP News.
6: Let's take a look at your forecast, and we'll get right on back into the music. Current temperatures, 84, 83. Okay, 83 degrees. I can handle that. How about you? It feels like 90, though, with the conditions. But again, 83 degrees. Showers and thunderstorms are likely mainly before 4 o'clock. So the next hour here, I guess, mostly cloudy and hot, a high near 91. I don't know about that. Calm wind, chance of precipitation 70%. Chance of showers and thunderstorms mainly before 10 o'clock tonight, a 30% chance, mostly cloudy, low around 67, continued calm wind. For tomorrow, a slight chance of showers and thunderstorms before 2 o'clock. Then showers likely, possibly a thunderstorm between 2 and 5. And then a chance of showers and thunderstorms after 5 p.m. A 70% chance, increasing clouds and hot tomorrow with a high near 90. And up to a quarter of an inch of precipitation is possible tomorrow and maybe more in the event of thunderstorms. Again, 83 degrees.
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0: my back is aching, my knees are shot, and I can't look at another weed in that garden. I need a break.
1: Well, why don't you trade in those garden tools for a fiddle? Just put down that bag of mulch and let's head for the Nunn Brothers Bluegrass Festival.
0: A bluegrass festival? But what about the tomatoes?
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0: 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I'll grab the lawn chair.
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1: With heavy hearts, we announce the passing of Rose Marie Bevins, 48, as she entered into eternal rest on July 2nd at Forsyth Medical Center. She passed peacefully, surrounded by the love of her family, with her daughter Tessa and her son Logan holding her hands until her very last breath. Though our hearts are broken, we find comfort in knowing that she was never alone and was surrounded by the people who loved her most. Rose was born on February the 22nd, 1978, in Winston-Salem to Brenda Carter and James Bevins Rose. Or James Bevins, I'm sorry, Brenda Carter and James Bevins. Rose lived a life that was not without challenges. But through it all, she remained full of love, laughter, and a heart that never stopped caring. Her proudest and greatest joy came in July of 2023 when she became Grammy to her precious granddaughter, Celeste Jade. From the moment Celeste was born, Rose cherished every second she spent with her. Rose also had an incredible love for animals, especially her beloved cat, Layla. Family left to cherish her memory, children, daughter, Contessa McMillan, husband, William, sons, Bradley Tate and James Logan Tate, granddaughter, Celeste Jade McMillan, parents, Brenda Carter and husband, Danny and James Bevins, sisters, Rebecca, Becky Bevins, Tina Leftwich and husband, Brandon, brothers Travis Bevins, Alan Bevins, and wife Brandy, beloved companion, her cat Layla, as well as many nieces, nephews, extended family members, and dear friends. In accordance with Rose's wishes, we will be holding a private viewing. A celebration of life will be announced and held at a later date, where family and friends will be invited together, share memories, and celebrate the beautiful life she lived. Online condolences may be made at moodyfuneralservices.com. Mr. Jimmy Michael Hardy, 72, of Siloam, entered into eternal rest on Saturday at Novant Forsyth Medical Center in Winston-Salem, surrounded by his loving family. Mr. Hardy was born on October the 18th, 1953, in Surrey County, to the late Jimmy Clark and Opal Irene Hamlin Hardy. He was a graduate of Surrey Central and began his work career with Hardy Brothers Trucking. Later, he started his own truck service business and operated it for 25 years. After he closed his garage, he became

fall officiating. Visitation will be held tomorrow at the church from 2 until 3 prior to the service. In lieu of flowers, memorials may be made. 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The family would like to give a special thanks to our special family, especially Alley Wood, Dana Prevett, Stephanie Allen, and many more at Hugh Chatham Pulmonary and Cardiac Rehab in Elkin. Moody Funeral Service Mount Airy is serving the Hardy family. Mrs. Virginia Parabell Shelton Hyatt, age 99, of Mount Airy, passed peacefully on July 6th. She was born in Surrey County, November 2nd, 1926, to the late Ramey and Clenny Rakes Shelton. Mrs. Hyatt retired from hospital flower shop and was a member of the Shelton Church of the Brethren. A loving wife, mother, grandmother, and great-grandmother, surviving her daughter, Donna Hyatt, and Roger Frechette. Sons, Wendell Leon Hyatt Jr., Mike Hyatt, and Linda. Grandchildren, Leon Hyatt III and Joy, Wendy Bennett and Les, Christy Wishard, and Jonathan, Candace George. 12 great-grandchildren, 13 great-great-grandchildren, sisters, Jean Shelton Arrington and Harvey, Betty Shelton Hall, and Mickey, Dorothy Baines, and Don. In addition to her parents, she was preceded in death by her husband, Wendell Leon Hyatt Sr., sisters Frances Shelton, Annie Belton, Ruth Etta Mills, brothers Roy Shelton, Paul Shelton, Charles Shelton, Russell Shelton, Don Shelton, Buddy Shelton, Wade Shelton. A graveside service will take place this Friday, July 10th at 1 o'clock at Skyline Memory Gardens with Reverend Christy Hyatt Wishard and Reverend Jim Richland officiating. In lieu of flowers, memorials may be made to Mountain Valley Hospice, P.O. Box 325, Dobson, or to Joy Ranch, a Christian home for children, P.O. Box 727, Hillsville. Moody Funeral Service is serving the Hyatt family. Mr. Tony Irvin Jessup, 65, of Logap, passed away at his home Saturday evening. Mr. Jessup was born October the 20th, 1960, in Surrey County, to the late Paul Jessup and Jewel Elaine Gentry Jessup Thomas. Tony was a dedicated welder in the trailer manufacturing industry for many years. Outside of work, he enjoyed riding motorcycles and treasured the sense of freedom and the lasting friendships that they brought into his life. He is survived by his wife of 17 years, Regina Ann Dalton Jessup, two sons, Tyler Jessup and Cody Jessup, two grandsons, Weston Kyler Jessup and Jackson Cade Jessup, a sister and brother-in-law, Paula and Mark Johnson, father-in-law and mother-in-law, Avis and Bonnie Dalton, two aunts, Ginger Jones and Patsy Watson and her husband, Jerry, and his best friend, Lukey. In addition to his parents, Mr. Jessup was preceded in death by a sister, Sheila Lee Thomas Butcher. His maternal grandparents, Lawrence and Wilma Hawks Gentry. His paternal grandparents, Ora and Versy East Jessup. A memorial service will be held at a later date. Moody Funeral Service Mount Airy is serving the family. Mr. Bobby Ray Johnson, 82, of Mount Airy, passed away Wednesday afternoon at Novant Health Forsyth Medical Center in Winston-Salem. Mr. Johnson was born July the 29th, 1943, in Surrey County, the youngest of five children born to the late Euless and Lada May Wall Johnson. Bobby grew up in the Arak community and attended Eldora.

For a school, he dedicated 30 years of service to Pike Electric before retiring. In his spare time, he enjoyed fishing, hunting, and farming. He is survived by a daughter and son-in-law, Judy and Steve Phillips, a son and daughter-in-law, David and Heather Johnson, four grandchildren, Lee Phillips, Michael Phillips, Peyton Shaney, and Sarah Evans, and her husband, Austin, five great-grandchildren, Audrey Phillips, Sammy Phillips, Jason Phillips, Presley Evans, and Augustus Evans, and several nieces and nephews. In addition to his parents, Mr. Johnson was preceded in death by his wife, Mary Frances Bingman Johnson, and four sisters, Roxanne Tucker, Bessie Tilly, Annie Johnson, and Nellie Hall. The funeral services will take place tomorrow, Wednesday, July 8th, at 2 o'clock at the Moody Funeral Home Chapel in Mount Airy, with Reverend Joe Lambert officiating. Burial follows in the Piney Grove Baptist Church Cemetery. The family will be receiving friends tonight from 6 to 8 at Moody's. At other times, the family welcomes friends to the home of Judy and Steve Phillips on Simpson Road in Mount Airy. The family wishes to express their heartfelt gratitude to the palliative care team at Novant Health Forsyth Medical Center for the exceptional care, compassion, and kindness shown to Bobby and his loved ones during his final days. 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Mr. Wiley Jackson Lawson, Jr., 79, of Mount Airy, passed away Sunday morning at the Woolts Hospice Home. Mr. Lawson was born in Surrey County, March 20th, 1947, to the late Wiley Jackson Lawson, Sr., and Della Mae Martin Lawson. Mr. Lawson was a man of many traits, whether he was working at R.J. Reynolds or building gazebos for Leonard's. He was known for his strong work ethic that he stood firm on, left to cherish his memories, his loving children, Charlotte Green, Anthony Lawson, and Becky, grandchildren, Adriana Montgomery, Krista Prophet, great-grandchildren, Reagan Montgomery, Peyton Willard, Ashlyn Willard, Lexi Prophet, Dakota Prophet, and Mavis Prophet, brother and sister and sisters-in-law, Thomas Keith Lawson and Bonnie, Alice Tate, Mary Lawson, and several nieces and nephews. In addition to his parents, Mr. Lawson was preceded in death by his loving wife, Thelma Lawson, great-grandson Joshua Montgomery, brothers Billy Ray Lawson, Philip James Lawson. A celebration of Mr. Lawson's life will be held Thursday, July 9th at 11 a.m. at the Moody Funeral Home in Mount Airy, with Reverend Stephen Ham officiating. Burial follows at the Indian Grove Family Cemetery. The family will receive friends Thursday, July 9th, from 10 a.m. until time for the service at Moody's. Flowers accepted or memorial donations may be made to a charity of the donor's choice. Moody's of Mount Airy is respectfully serving the Lawson family. Stephanie Janelle Lynch Shoemate, age 56, of Logap, passed away Sunday, surrounded by her loving family. She was born November 20th, 1969, in Surrey County, to the late Robert Stephen Lynch and Betty Jean Dolly High Lynch, who survives. Stephanie, a loving mother and Nana, found joy in her role as a bus driver for the Surrey County school system. She had a generous and loving heart, always putting the needs of others above her own. Stephanie also cherished time at the beach, collecting seashells and working in her yard. Left to cherish her memories, her daughter, Trista Renee Shoemate, David Keith Combs, her son and daughter-in-law, Brian Keith Shoemate and Cassie Shoemate, her stepdaughter, Ashley Shoemate, her mother, Betty Jean Dolly High Lynch, her brother and sister-in-law, Brian and Lori Lynch, grandchildren, Lily Shoemate, Maggie Shoemate, Elena Combs,
Conley Schumann.

0: Shoemate and Kylie Shoemate, her nieces and nephews, Kayla Mankins and Josh, Brianna Allen and Josh, Ethan Lynch and Brandon Hetler. Her best friend, Mary Ann Davis, and her fur babies, Scooby, Coco, and Henry. A celebration of her life will be held at a later date. Moody Davis Funeral Service Dobson is respectfully serving the Shoemate Lynch family. Stephanie Janelle Lynch Shoemate, 56 of Logap. Leonard Emmett Washburn III. Passed away July 4th, born December 27th, 1967 in Wayne County, Michigan. To the late Leonard Washburn Jr. and Gwen Carter Washburn, Leonard was an avid dirt racing and Harley Davidson fan, always there to lend a helping hand. Leonard was someone you could always count on, left to cherish his memory a loving wife, Beverly Summit Washburn, sons Brian Richardson Jr., Wesley Richardson, and Lee Stelmash, brother Chris Washburn, several nieces and nephews who he adored, special cousin Jim Foster, and brother-in-law Mike Summit. Along with his parents, he is preceded in death by a sister, Pamela Beatty Washburn. A memorial service will be held Saturday, July 25th at Field of Grace Baptist Church at 12 p.m. The family will receive friends 1 hour before the memorial service at the church from 11 a.m. to 12 p.m. Following the services, a meal will be provided. Moody Davis Funeral Service Dobson is serving the family. Leonard Emmett Washburn III. Those are the obituaries for this afternoon. We, the staff and management of WPAQ in Mount Airy, North Carolina, would like to extend our condolences to the bereaved.
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For WPAQ and WSYD News, I'm Bob King. In Virginia, a Supreme Court panel has denied the Attorney General's request to consolidate four gun cases challenging the state's new assault weapons ban. Earlier yesterday, the panel heard arguments in Charlottesville for about 90 minutes. At issue is whether four separate legal challenges to the new law should be consolidated and heard as one case before the state Supreme Court. The ban makes it illegal to buy, sell, make, or transfer assault weapons and high-capacity magazines. Monday's decision now means the legal challenges will proceed in separate jurisdictions. In other news, the 4th of July weekend proved deadly on the roads for some Virginia motorists. Two residents of Troutdale died in a head-on collision in Smith County on July 3rd. State police say 50-year-old Sonia Baker and 64-year-old David Shore were found dead at the scene. Troopers were dispatched to the Sugar Grove Highway Road near Raccoon Brand Campground around 12:10 p.m. to a report of a collision involving two vehicles on Friday. A preliminary investigation indicated Baker, who was driving a Nissan Pathfinder, was traveling north on Sugar Grove Highway when she crossed the center line. She struck Shore head-on, who was driving southbound in his Dodge Ram. Also, a Dublin, Virginia resident died in a motorcycle crash on I-81 in Pulaski County on July 2nd. 67-year-old Timothy Cox was found dead at the scene. Troopers responded to Interstate 81 North at exit 94 to the crash around 4:15 p.m. While operating his Harley-Davidson Street Glide, Cox entered the interstate when he ran off the road and hit two signs. The motorcycle then overturned. From Henry County, a man was arrested after explosives were found in his vehicle. The Virginia State Police trooper was leaving the Henry County

0: Adult Detention Center just before 1 p.m. when he spotted a Toyota Tacoma on DuPont Road. The trooper investigated the truck and found a man in the driver's seat who allegedly made concerning comments about having explosive devices in the vehicle. Troopers found elements of homemade explosive devices, but there was no threat made against the detention center or any other facility. The man's name and charges have not been released. And a man who was wanted on numerous Southwest Virginia counties in Southwest Virginia counties was arrested in Patrick County on Friday. Patrick County Sheriff's deputies attempted to initiate a traffic stop on a Honda Accord traveling at 72 miles an hour in a 55-mile zone Friday. The speeding vehicle then attempted to elude the deputy by traveling down Connect Road and Mountain View Loop. The vehicle eventually stopped at Ripperman Lane, where the suspect fled on foot. He was later found at Rich Creek Drive and Progress Drive. 36-year-old Robert Allen Trent Jr. was arrested. He had outstanding warrants from Carroll, Pulaski, Appomattox, Buckingham, and Wythe counties on a vast array of charges that included failure to appear for underlying charges of abduction, malicious wounding and assault on a law enforcement officer, DUI, shoplifting, distribution of marijuana, and probation violation. He's now being held in the Patrick County Jail without bond. In North Carolina news, Governor Josh Stein spent Monday turning some of the lawmakers' biggest bipartisan priorities into law. The four bills signed touch on some of North Carolina's biggest challenges, from gang violence to mental health to the state's housing shortage and thousands of vacant government jobs. The first bill signed was Jalia's Law, named after 13-year-old Jalia Tunay, who was killed by alleged gang members in Goldsboro last December. This law creates a dedicated three-person gang prosecution team, also strengthens penalties for gang activity, and makes it easier for prosecutors to bring gang-related charges. Stein also signed a sweeping overhaul of North Carolina's involuntary commitment system. He said too many people with mental illnesses are caught in a revolving door of hospitals, jails, and courtrooms without receiving the help they need. Meanwhile, House Bill 162 eliminates mandatory minimum off-street parking requirements for many new developments, giving builders more flexibility and reducing construction costs. The final bill signed Monday overhauls the state human resource system for the first time in decades, with the goal of making working for state government more desirable and competitive. In other news, a paramedic was killed when an ambulance hauling a patient was slammed from behind on US 74 and flipped over. This occurred yesterday at 8 a.m. in Gaston County. The ambulance was eastbound on US 74 near Interstate 85. A Dodge Challenger was traveling at a high rate of speed on US 74 when it rear-ended the ambulance, causing it to overturn. Ashley Moore, 37, of Lawndale, was treating a patient in the back of the ambulance when she was thrown out and suffered fatal injuries. The driver of the ambulance and patient were not seriously injured. Investigators say the driver of the Dodge Challenger was hospitalized with minor injuries. Of course, that crash remains under investigation. And some local and area news, that shaking you might have experienced over the weekend might not have came from the various fireworks that resonated in the air over North Carolina this past holiday weekend. The U.S. Geological Survey reported an earthquake in northwestern North Carolina Saturday evening. A magnitude 1.9 earthquake was reported around 7:16 p.m. in Wills County, with a depth of 4 kilometers or kilometers, around 2.49 miles. The quake was reported 2.1 miles west-northwest of Thurman, also 21.5 miles west-southwest of Mount Airy, and 35.9 miles west-northwest of Louisville. And something coming up this Saturday, the first ever Tour de Greenway bike event is scheduled. The inaugural event is free and open to the public. Organizers say it's aimed at showcasing the power of recreation in the city through the Granite City Greenway. The Tour de Greenway is described as a community adventure, offering folks an opportunity to experience the full beauty of the Greenway. This will start around 8 a.m. on July 11th from the parking lot at Veterans Memorial Park on West Lebanon Street. Participants will travel along Mount Airy's most treasured recreational assets for a morning of fitness and fun. The tour continues along the 8 miles of the Greenway to its eastern endpoint at Technology Lane. Water and refreshments will be available along the route, with a shuttle service running until 11 a.m. that day for participants' convenience. And for WPAQ and WSYD News, I'm Bob King reporting.
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Thank you for being with us, and enjoy.

In these days of indigestion, it oft times comes a question as what to eat and what to let alone. For each little microbe and bacillus all have a different way to kill us, and in time, they always claim us for their own. Now, there are germs of every kind in any food that you can find, either in your market or upon the bill of fare. People die from drinking whiskey, but drinking water is just as risky, and it's oft times a bad mistake to breathe the air. Now, take the inviting green cucumber. Oh, that gets most everybody's number, while the green corn has a system all its own. And though a radish seems nutritious, its behavior is quite vicious, and a doctor will be coming to your home. Eating lobster, either cooked or plain, is only flirting with ptomaine, while an oyster sometimes has a lot to say. Oh, but the clams we eat in chowder make the angels chant the louder, for they know that we'll be with them right away. Some little bug is going to find you someday. Some little bug will creep behind you someday. And then he'll send for his bug friends, and all your earthly troubles end. Some little bug is going to find you someday. Now take a slice of nice fried onion, and then you can call for Dr. Munyon. Apple dumplings will kill you quicker than a train. Chew a cheesy midnight rabbit, and a grave you'll soon inhabit. Oh, to eat it all is such a foolish game. Now, eating huckleberry pie is a pleasing way to die, while sauerkraut brings on softening of the brain. And when you eat banana fritters, every undertaker titters, and the casket makers nearly go insane. Now, when cold storage vaults I visit,

I can only say, what is it that makes mortals fill their systems with such stuff? Now, for breakfast, prunes are dandy if a stomach pump is handy and your doctor can be found quite soon enough. Just eat a plate of fine pig's knuckles while the grave digger chuckles and also makes a note upon his cuff. And fried liver's nice, but mind you, friends will soon ride slow behind you while your relatives start scrapping about your stuff. Some little bug is gonna find you someday. Some little bug will creep behind you someday. And then with a nervous little quiver, he'll give you cirrhosis of the liver. Some little bug is gonna find you someday.

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Her lonesome pal. 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

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No, I can't take it. Yeah, Sherlock, go on, find her now. Quick watching the needle. She's up to Maggie Jones. We're going up there and get her. Oh, man, I'll be up there. I don't want to get hurt.

This is WPAQ, Mount Airy, North Carolina, the voice of the Blue Ridge, 106.7 FM and 740 AM.